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How does it come to pass that a kid catches an actual piranha in a lake in Pennsylvania? I'll let you know in the next 10 minutes. I'm Big 100, DC's Classic Rock.

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0: How does it come to happen that a kid catches a piranha in a lake in Pennsylvania? This kid's 8 years old. He catches the piranha and his dad's like, maybe this is a bluegill. And the kid's like, no, dad, that's a piranha. And dad's like, how do you know that? He's like, I watch YouTube. And usually this father-son throw the fish back that they catch, but this time they're like, this is an invasive species, so we're just going to not do that. And according to the Pennsylvania Fish and Boat Commission, that was the right thing to do. And more than likely, someone had it as a pet, got tired of it for whatever reason, and just tossed it in the lake. Don't do that.
2: 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I'm back, finishing off the week strong as we get ready for Friday night's matchup against the Dolphins. It's preseason game one with the Commanders. Last-minute interviews with Jaden Daniels, head coach Dan Quinn, and GM Adam Peters. Plus, keys to the ticket window opening up for what? Australian Pink Floyd. 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

Hey, we can take mid-80s still, even if it is going to be on the humid side. We have that chance of rain through the weekend, actually. I'm Tessa on Big 100.

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2: Does full-fat dairy make you gain weight? If you've ever faced eating cereal and went, I can't do the skim milk, I need the full-fat milk, and then you feel guilty, you don't need to feel guilty anymore because there's a new study that supports what they call the dairy matrix hypothesis. So there's a unique structure in dairy that slows digestion, and it reduces the saturated fat absorption of that full-fat milk. So they found that these participants in the study who ate full-fat dairy, whether they were on a calorie-controlled or unrestricted diet, did not gain weight or raise their cholesterol. So enjoy your full-fat dairy, in moderation, of course.

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2: 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Probably want to brush your teeth after all these. And dairy products like low-fat milk and yogurt, because it can help promote relaxation.

0: 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I'll tell you what in the next 10 minutes. 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
1: Hey, it's Big Rig from Big 100 Mornings. I'm back, finishing off the week strong as we get ready for Friday night's matchup against the Dolphins. It's preseason game one with the Commanders. Last-minute interviews with Jaden Daniels, head coach Dan Quinn, and GM Adam Peters. Plus, keys to the ticket window opening up for what? Australian Pink Floyd. 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
0: Back in the 90s, it seemed like the tramp stamp was everywhere. And it's coming back in style, but they're calling it something different. And they're not calling it trashy. They're calling it cake toppers. That's the new term for tramp stamp, is cake toppers.

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1: Hey, it's Big Rig from Big 100 Mornings. I'm back, finishing off the week strong as we get ready for Friday night's matchup against the Dolphins. It's preseason game one with the Commanders. Last minute interviews with Jaden Daniels, head coach Dan Quinn, and GM Adam Peters. Plus, keys to the ticket window opening up for what? Australian Pink Floyd. They'll be around coming up the end of this month on the 30th. 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
1: Do you think having a dog makes your kid more or less healthy? 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So dogs are good.

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How many people actually do that? I'll let you know in the next 10 minutes. 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
0: Do you remember a while back, there was this thing that blew up on social media, and it was this hack of how you could wash your underwear in coffee makers in hotel rooms. How many people actually do that? 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
2: 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It's preseason game one with the Commanders. Last-minute interviews with Jaden Daniels, head coach Dan Quinn, and GM Adam Peters. 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

I don't know that I ever remember in August where the temperatures stayed in the 80s for so long. It's supposed to still be in the 80s by like Wednesday next week, with some chance of rain and thunderstorms off and on through then. I'm Tessa on Big 100. 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

0: Happy Friday. Happy Football Friday. It's Big Rig. It is Big 100. We get this Friday going. We get it in game day mode. Playing lots of stadium anthems all day today. 4 o'clock, we will get our pregame festivities started. And then it is total leather just after 7 o'clock tonight. Dolphins are in town. They've been doing the joint practice over the last couple of days. We've been talking about it. Jaden in the offense has just looked outstanding. We'll see who gets to play tonight, how long they get to play tonight. All of that will come. Best thing to do is be here for the pregame warm-up because we're going to have a lot of insight into all that before Total Leather for the first time this season with the Commanders and the Dolphins tonight. We got a big Friday. Lots going on around the DMV this weekend. Weather-wise, not terrible. From movies at the park to the DC Hot Air Balloon Festival this weekend. I've got a lot of friends in for that, fellow pilot friends. Very exciting stuff. Lots to get into. And those Australian Pink Floyd tickets drop this morning in about an hour from right now. 7:10 on Big 100.
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we got the party vibes going on this Friday. Welcome to it. Let's get out of bed. Let's get hopping and get a Friday morning started off right. It's Queen. It's Big Rig. It's Big 100.

0: Big 100, DC's classic rock and home of the Washington Commanders. Big Rig, morning. We've got a big weekend, obviously, with the Commanders in action tonight. That's the biggest because it is a home game as the Miami Dolphins are in town to get after it. Far as the weather goes today, hot, 90. Not as bad, but the rain chance, zero. Goes up a little bit for the weekend, but not terrible. Now, the DC Hot Air Balloon Festival is going on this weekend. Got a lot of friends here for that from out of town. Pilots that I've known since I was a teenage kid and started flying myself. It starts this afternoon and then happens again tomorrow, 5 till 10. They'll open up the gates about 5. But they're doing tethered rides late afternoon and then the balloon glow in the evening, which is always something special to see with the music, the synchronized burners going. The family will love this. And it is happening out at the legendary Rosecroft Raceway in Fort Washington, Maryland. So that's on the docket for this weekend. Obviously, movies in the park. We have the Panda Food Festival, which is going on this weekend with that giant Panda Bounce House and all of the food trucks and everything else. That happens tomorrow and Sunday, 6th Street and Pennsylvania Avenue. It's free for kids 6 and under. Everybody else, $14 to $35. Depends on what you want to do and how much you want to eat. A couple of big happenings this weekend around the DMV with Big 100.
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0: Rocking you, waking up this morning in the 70s, Big Rig and Big 100, getting ready for the Commanders and the Finns to get after it tonight. Yeah, Dolphins, Commanders, 4 o'clock pregame, toe to leather a little bit after 7 o'clock tonight here. Now, if you are someone who is not a fan of the flock cameras, or you've heard about them and you're not really sure what exactly they are, what they do, basically the gist is these cameras are license plate readers. Now, most people think, oh, it's law enforcement trying to catch people with warrants, shouldn't be on the road. Yes, in some cases it is, but in most cases it is not. A lot of these are businesses who buy them to, well, prevent theft if somebody steals, especially in the middle of the night, like Lowe's is one of the big ones that has it. But here's the problem, privacy concerns. And at first you're like, well, I got nothing to hide, right? It seems like normal. Until you see what happened in Haines City, Florida, where a police officer used the flock camera system to track his estranged ex-wife, stalker, allegedly. You ready for this? 717 times. Think about that, right? This was his estranged ex-wife. That's not to say that someone else couldn't do this for someone who irritated them on the road. There's a lot of non-guardrails here. Because think about it. He was able to do this over 700 times and no one at the police department knew. Like, there was no red flag. Like, hey, you've got an officer doing an excessive amount of tracking on this particular plate number. I mean, it's nuts. When you think about it like that, right? Now, it does do a lot of good. Several seniors across the country have been found very quickly because of the system, able to alert, ping off their plate. Amber alerts have also been settled very quickly with this system. And yes, people who should not be out there that are dangerous to the public have been arrested on warrants. It works. But it also has this giant hole of security, which needs to be addressed, mainly because the flock people are a third party. So it's not owned by law enforcement. And the other private businesses can use it. And then what they do with that third party data, and it's very clearly listed on the flock site, it's up to them what they do with it. So they could be selling it to other third parties about who comes to their place. There's just a lot of real concerns until somebody addresses it and puts some tighter restrictions and guardrails on it. I can understand why about 50% of the people think it's a terrible idea.
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We're just a little before 7 o'clock. We're getting ready to blow out those Australian Pink Floyd tickets. So if you're in the mood for a great Floyd show, but you know there's no chance of seeing it with David Gilmour, trust me, this is the next best thing here. 710 on Big 100.

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0: 4 o'clock this afternoon, Commanders pregame begins here on your home of Commanders football, Big 100. It's Big Rig. Good morning. Total Leather a little after 7 tonight, as it will be the Commanders and the Dolphins in preseason game number one. Now, next hour, about 8:25, Commanders GM Adam Peters and I got to talk at camp. Really good conversation about how this whole thing came together. And you're looking at an incredibly different team than what we had back here in the spring. It's pretty exciting when we get right down to the meat and potatoes of the whole thing. Be here for about 8:25 for that. Your big sports updates, talking the latest from camp, how things went, where we are now, Nats update, all these things, 7:25. But right now, you're calling, you already know this, Australian Pink Floyd tickets are up for grabs for my 10th in. Let's go. 800-493-1003. Good luck. 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

After being out for a limited release for the last 2 weeks, it is now everywhere. The new Green Day movie. My friends who've seen it said it's hilarious. It's called Nimrod. So if you're a Green Day fan, might be something you want to check into. The cover song that launched his career. Stratosphere Style, Robert Palmer's Fat Case of Loving You. Big 100.

0: Big 100, DC's classic rock and home of the Washington Commanders. And we prove it tonight with everything getting started at 4 o'clock today pregame before the Dolphins and the Commanders will tee it up in preseason game number one. And, of course, you know, the really big story is, do we get to see Jaden Daniels? How much will we see him? Who else will be on the field? But really, it's all about tonight. This is about looking at depth here because we have a lot of guys that are going to be on the bubble. I mean, look at how big our running backs room is. We've got a lot of choices to make at wide receiver. The secondary, it's going to be a lot of fun to watch, no doubt about it. But, you know, with everything, anytime you're talking preseason, it's like, gosh, we got to get out of this unscathed. We don't want to lose a guy to something, right? I mean, it's just the thing. That's what scares the ever-loving hell out of everybody about these things. 7:30 kickoff, 4 o'clock pregame today here on Big 100. Nats turn around after getting a drubbing 12-6 on Wednesday to shut out Chicago 7-0. Now they get ready to head on the road. They are headed to New York for the weekend. They face the Mets 7-10 first pitch at Citi Field. Of course, you've heard Ovi is coming back, so that's great. One-year contract. Can he be as good as he was last year? I don't see why not. He's been working hard all summer and is ready to come back for more of the Great Eight. And this weekend, DC United get back at it Saturday against Montreal, trying to pick up some ever-so-important points as Major League Soccer heads into its stretch run. Toto ready, so is Hart, and a Friday morning of your DC's classic rock to get you motivated right with Big Rig and Big 100.
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0: not sure if you are aware of this or not, but Journey's farewell tour is going to wrap up in November of this year. And we, not only have we had the tickets to see them in October when they're coming to CFG Arena, but we have procured a getaway trip that lets you pick your destination. Then we take care of hotel, airfare, VIP tickets all the way, and even more exclusives from the band. It's so awesome. And it's yours. But here's the deal. This whole thing wraps up 11:59 p.m. on Sunday night. And I always say this, why not you? Why not put yourself in the running? I mean, if you're listening right now to me, us, Big 100 on the iHeartRadio app, this is easy. Just tap contest, scroll to the Journey contest, and then tap your way in. 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

Oh, I know you're ready for some football. 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

0: Happy Friday. A little bit after 8 o'clock. It's Big 100. It's DC's Classic Rock Big Rig. Football tonight, 7:30. Pre-game, 4 o'clock as the Commanders host the Fins. Should be fun to see how this whole thing pans out. And we'll hear from General Manager Adam Peters coming up at 8:25 about what it took to get this team flipped around, all this new personnel, all of the new things from both coordinators to make this the real deal and do it in a record amount of time to make sure coming out of the gate we are red hot and ready to go. So that's coming up here at about 8:25. Good stuff going on this weekend. You can get out and enjoy yourself. A lot of things from movie nights that started last night through the weekend at several areas like National Harbor and also National Harbor on Sunday. You come out, they're doing Elio. Last night they had Maverick, Elio, family night for the kids. Or if you're a lover of hot air balloons, you're going to love this. The DC Hot Air Balloon Festival is going on this weekend. Rosecroft Raceway in Fort Washington. It gets started this afternoon. Gates will open at 5. They'll be doing tethered balloon rides. And then eventually it switches into balloon glow mode, which it's like giant light bulbs. We use the burners. We synchronize it to music. We have a lot of fun. It's a cool thing. The kids will love it. And who knows? Maybe, as I did when I was a child, get bit by the balloon bug. And the next thing you know, you're getting your pilot's license to have a good time, too. It's just absolutely a blast. Same thing again tomorrow with gates opening at 5, runs till 10 o'clock. There's also College Park's Friday Night Live concert. Yeah, kids can come out. There's all kinds of hands-on activities. There'll also be food and beer available for that one. City Hall's the spot. But most importantly, yes, it's free. So get out and enjoy where you live this weekend.
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You may not realize it, but Bon Jovi's Slippery When Wet turns 40 this weekend. I know, right? Celebrating on my Big Rig blog. We will be all weekend long and on my socials too. At Radio Big Rig. No matter what social platform you're on, that's where you'll find me. Mr. Kyrie, and then Adam Peters from the Commanders joins us in minutes, the Big 100.

0: Big 100, DC's Classic Rock. Happy Friday morning. Happy Football Friday. We get the Commanders and the Dolphins tonight. We talked to Adam Peters, general manager, for the first time since we talked last in the spring when everything was getting ready to happen with his team. The combine, the draft, all the good stuff. And we started, you know, the conversation talking about some of the things we noticed new this year. One of those was quarterbacks wearing GoPro cameras on their helmets and the reason behind it.
1: Yeah, so we started that in the spring and really had great results with it. Like you said, you can see what they're seeing. That was the initial thought behind it, was to see where the quarterback's looking through their progression and kind of seeing how they're thinking. But another added benefit, they have microphones on them, so we can hear them talking in the huddle. First of all, this is our first year where we've really huddled consistently, so calling the play in the huddle, they're calling the play the right way, they're calling it clearly, and then their cadence at the line of scrimmage, what's going on, what their communication is pre-snap, so we get to hear all of that. So if we see something that's a little confusing, whether a guy ran the wrong route or something else that happened, you can always go back to the GoPro and say, did he call the right play? Oh yeah, he called the perfect play, the receiver just heard it wrong, or vice versa. So it's a really good teaching and learning tool for all of us, and it's been especially for the young quarterbacks, it's been awesome.
2: Well, that's the thing too, because it's all about communication and those little breakdowns. You know, like we're at home watching a game and we see a guy, did he run a wrong route, did he hear the play wrong? So it really gives you a chance to work out all those nuances. That's just tech, man. I mean, you know, it's not exactly the most highest tech, but it's simplistic in a way that it gives guys a chance to be on the same page a little bit more.
1: Yeah, it's not groundbreaking by any means, but just, I mean, if you're not embracing all the different things that you can do to get yourself an edge, then you're not doing enough. So our guys are really on the cutting edge. Our offensive coaches are super smart. Like Coach Blau brought that in, and I mean, everything we're doing right now is really, I've been really impressed with the coaches, their intelligence, their communication, and just how all these guys are getting coached, and really how they're coaching the coaches too. How I sit in the coaches meetings, and how the Durante and David are coaching the other coaches in terms of what we're doing here. And they're very complimentary of each other. They're very complimentary of the players. You know, it's not just saying, you did this wrong, you did that wrong. It's like, let's really highlight this, how well he did this, and give him, you know, the positive reinforcement. So it's been awesome.
2: Now, I know Coach Quinn talks about, you know, competition in camp is a big thing, but it's also, when you're out here, you've got to have that game day type pressure in situations. It's got to be high intensity. And, you know, there's a lot of restrictions that come with camps now and everything else. I mean, how do you manage to put all that together to make that happen?
1: Well, I got to hand it to Coach Quinn for that. I mean, those guys put the practice schedules together every day, and he's really put an emphasis on, and we've always been about the competition, and we will always be about competition, and that's, you know, within positions, offense versus defense, you name it, however it is, we're always competing, because I think that's how you get, you know, the cream rises to the top when you do that, and you really, you know, you really develop depth and just overall just an edge. But we're doing a lot of periods where we're not scripting the plays. You know, a lot of times you script the plays, and you know exactly which play you're going to run for 10 plays in a row. We're doing a lot of unscripted periods where you're just calling it, you know, based on the down and distance. So it's really challenging the new coordinators. It's really challenging the players to really understand, like, and think on their feet. And so you can't replicate a game situation, right? You can't, but you can try to do it as much as you can out here with the play clock running. We're not 5 minutes in between each play. The play clock's running. The guys have got to call play quickly. We got to get the guys on and off, the personnel groupings on. So trying to create as much of a cauldron as you can to kind of mimic a game.
2: Now, you know, when you go into free agency and you have the draft and you're looking at all these players and you see what you see, but there's a lot of that character that you don't quite know yet. You think you've got a good read. You've done interviews with guys, combines and stuff like that. As camp has settled in and you've had a chance to look at some of these players and evaluate, is there anybody that stands out that maybe had a little bit more of something than you thought, or somebody that surprised you perhaps with what they brought to the team?
1: Yeah, I'd kind of run through the whole roster for you, because there's been a lot of really, really promising things. But I think overall, I think, you know, when you talk about our defense and where we really wanted to get better there, and a lot of the new additions are guys that have really stepped up in their leadership in their first year. If I was to really single out one player, probably Kalevon Chaisson, who came in, and I didn't really know him, and we didn't have, you know, a ton of people that had worked with him, but, you know, obviously his game has been getting better and better and better every year. But what I didn't know about him was his leadership and his energy and his work ethic. And he won the offseason leader work ethic award for the whole offseason, just the way he was in the weight room, the way he was on the field. Like, he's going to be mic'd up today. He's gonna awesome. Be a good. He's gonna be Love a good it. Mic'd up when you guys listen to that tomorrow because he doesn't stop talking, but he works his tail off. Like he loses all kinds of weight during practice because he's working so hard. We gotta hydrate him back up. But if I were to single out one guy, that'd probably be him. But I mean, I could go on and on with you about everybody.
2: Well, and that's like your complete guy because you know when other guys maybe they're missing that step and they need something, he's the guy they're turning to. He's the guy in their ear that gets them like, okay, all right, we got this. He's that guy. He's that I've got you guy. That's what it feels like.
1: Yeah, yeah, and we got a few of those guys, but yeah, he's been it's been fun to watch, and there's a lot of chatter, a lot of competition when you see those the front seven line up against our O-line.
2: Adam Peters joining us here from Commanders Training Camp. One final question. When this camp breaks here in a few weeks and this team is ready to hit the field and we hit the field running, we've got a strong schedule right out of the gate. What is the biggest accomplishments you want to see from season to season here when these guys step out and hit that field for the first time? What is your hope?
1: Yeah, I think really, you know, the markers that we all look for is just, how are we getting better every day? Are we not making the same mistakes every day? And that's what we've been doing for the last 3 days is getting better,
2: yeah.
1: getting sharper. Like the first day, we were a little slow getting in the line of scrimmage and getting lined up, and that got corrected. So you're always going to make mistakes, but not making the same mistakes over and over again. And really, the competitiveness, the effort, and really the execution, those all have to be there. And, you know, the results will follow when you have all those things, but that's what you're looking for every day is everybody getting better, everybody gelling at the right time, and by the end of this camp, forming a team with an identity that we're looking for with the toughness and the physicality and the effort. And then, obviously, we got a good schedule ahead of us. You know, we got a couple division opponents right away, and looking forward to that challenge, and I know our guys will be ready for it.
0: Commander's General Manager Adam Peters, and we spoke at training camp, reasons to be excited for this team. How much are we going to see starters tonight? We don't know. Will we see any at all? Maybe that's next game. But look, there's chemistry to build. This is a whole new thing. Offensive and defensive coordinators, new system, things to work out. And as you heard him talking about, look, we got to hit the ground running. This is a super strong schedule, and it's going to be a challenge. So we look forward to it. 4 o'clock this afternoon, pregame. And then Total Leather tonight, 7:30 here on your home of the Commanders. 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

0: Just ahead of the big commercial-free hour, we'll kickstart with AC/DC, Cheap Trick. Really get you in the mood for some stadium anthem jams to get you pumped up for game day Friday here at Big 100. What's the dumb of the day? If you didn't hear us talk about this earlier today, flock cameras have become the thing. People either love them or they hate them, but a majority of people really don't know what they are, and they're just going with the, oh, it's a privacy thing, I don't want to be tracked. Well, there's a lot of good things, and those good things are helping to find seniors who are endangered, also children, Amber Alerts, keeping criminals off the street behind the wheel who should never be on wheels in the first place. But the privacy concern is real. And I know the first thing people say is, well, you're not breaking the law. You have nothing to worry about. Not the case. Case in point, Haines City, Florida, where a police officer has been charged with stalking his ex-wife using the Flock camera network. You ready for this? 717 times, allegedly. Now, the first question is, why are there no guardrails here? Why was someone at the police not alerted to this guy's activities? Like, officer, what are you doing? Who needs to be? What is this? And then when you realize it's his ex-wife, then you're really concerned. Well, he was found out, and then it just all unraveled. And this is one of the many things that makes people go, eh. Because remember, these flock cameras are not for necessarily police to run tags for safety. Business can order them as well. Lowe's has been one of the ones targeted recently as having them on their property. They talk about loss prevention, you know, people who steal after hours. I totally get it. I get it. But when you look at the Flock website, those third-party vendors have that data at their exposure, so they can do whatever they want with it. And that's where things get really weird and wonky. So it's a concern, something that needs to be addressed, because there is a place, I think, for these. But because it does save lives. It does get people help they need. But yeah, privacy, that's got to get zipped up.
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Daddy Joel, Big Rig, thank you for waking, starting your day with us. Whatever it is, however you use us to get yourself motivated, distracted, it doesn't matter. I'm just glad you're here because we're getting you ready for Football Friday night tonight. Pre-game festivities begin at 4 today as we get set for the Commanders and the Dolphins. Preseason game number 1. Oh, yes. And you get it on Big 100. Let me

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If you're like many around here, you've already got your Commander's gear on when you showed up for work today. It's good to see. It's good to have football back, ain't it? Big Rig, that's going to do it for me. Have a fantastic weekend, all right? I'll see you on Monday morning. We'll be talking a lot about tonight's game against the Dolphins. I'll see you then. ZZ Top is here. DC's classic rock. It's Big 100.

Good morning. Yeah, Lisa. Wow, Lisa, your voice got so much deeper. Lisa Berrigan sick. Wish her well. It's Struber. And since my show's being preempted by the Commanders, pregame coverage at 4, and then the game, we got at 7. Happy to be in here hanging out with you as we lead up to that. And stick around for a couple of tunes. I'll tell you how you could win a trip to our iHeartRadio Music Festival plus $1,000. I'll do that in about 8 minutes on DC's Classic Rock Big 100.

0: Big 100 with a big day ahead. Commanders pregame coverage underway at 4. Commanders Dolphins preseason opening up with kickoff at 7. Right here on DC's Classic Rock and your home of the Washington Commanders. Before we get to there, got at least one shot at getting you out to our iHeartRadio Music Festival to see Goo Goo Dolls and Weezer and Muse and Snoop Dogg and a bunch of others that you may not know, but it'll still be fun. Like Lanny Wilson and Kenny Chesney are playing. I know it's country, but I mean, those two are going to put on a great show. And even BTS, I mean, K-pop, I have no idea what it's all about. I literally have never listened to a K-pop tune. But that's a big reason why the Friday of the festival is sold out already. So we've got up for grabs a trip for you and a guest. We'll fly out, put you up, give you $1,000. Your shot at that coming up at around 10 after 1.
1: Help.
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About 4 hours from now will be the 32nd anniversary of one of the most epic concert moments in rock history. And that's when Green Day was playing at Woodstock 94. And someone lobbed a clump of mud up onto the stage right into Billy Joe Armstrong's mouth. And then the massive mud fight ensued. And a big part of the reason why there was plenty of mud was, case in point, these next guys were supposed to have played on August 13th. Their set didn't actually get started, I think, until like 1:45 in the morning on the 14th because of rain delays. So Aerosmith was rocking it into the deep hours of the night. It's Big 100, DC's Classic Rock.

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1: 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Then again, that was, he taught from 68 to 99. So 31-year career, and a lot changed, of course. 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

0: I don't need to rule the world. I just need the Cubs to win the World Series again. Big 100. Hey, it's Struber in for Lisa Berrigan. Hey, stop throwing stuff at the radio. I root for the Nats when they're not playing the Cubs. And if the Nats are doing well, I would hope for them to lose to the Cubs in the playoffs, but I'd still hope they'd make the playoffs. Hey, what can I say? I was born in Chicago, grew up in the South Side, so I'm a traitor in my own hometown because I should be a White Sox fan. But I got to say, for the two games that my wife and I were at, thanks to the station giving us tickets on Tuesday and Wednesday, the Nats totally showed up. The Cubs just showed up bigger. The Cubs completely didn't even leave the locker room yesterday. And if Nats ownership would actually give a crap and spend money on the team, that it could be a whole different record that we're looking at this year. So somebody step up and buy them, please. Because though I may bleed Cubby Blue, I would love to see another Nats championship next year.
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The things for which people will fork over money. 25 years ago, a pizza-stained piece of paper signed by three of the Beatles, Lennon, McCartney, and Harrison, during their 64 tour when Ringo was out and had laryngitis, went for 48 grand. I think I could be a billionaire and still not be able to bring myself to spend that kind of money on a piece of paper. It's Big 100 DC's Classic Rock.

0: Seeger live on DC's Classic Rock, Big 100. Hey, it's Struber in for an ailing Lisa Berrigan. Hope she feels better soon. But I'm glad I get to be on today. I was going to be preempted by the pregame at 4 for our Commanders, as we are the flagship of the Washington Commanders. And then we'll have kickoff at 7. And the live tune from Seeger reminding me, got live in concert coming up tomorrow night at 10 with Lisa. She'll be better by then, I'm sure. Allman Brothers, Roger Waters, Doobie Brothers. You'll hear a set from each of them. And then we bring it to the DMV, to Landover, August 3rd, 1977, Capitol Center. Steve Miller Band on the Book of Dreams tour. You'll hear 3 sets from them.
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It's so off-putting when people try to ride on the coattails of somebody else's success. And that exactly that kind of thing is going on with Jaden Daniels. Not by him, to him. I'll tell you about it coming up in about 10 minutes on DC's Classic Rock and your home of the Washington Commanders. Big 100.

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0: We got some drama between Jaden Daniels and LSU. It seems his alma mater might be trying to capitalize on the popularity of our very own number five. Now, while his jersey's not retired there, it hasn't been worn by anybody since he left the school, and they just gave number five to DJ Pickett this year. He had previously been number three, and so Jaden's attorney, Adam Kenner, sent a letter saying the program at LSU, quote, must immediately cease and desist from any further use, display, publication, distribution, promotion, commercialization, or other exploitation of Mr. Daniels NIL in any manner or medium. Story developing, as they say. The bigger story is we're just over 7 hours away from preseason beginning. Football returns. We'll get our pregame coverage going at 4, kickoff at 7 on DC's Classic Rock and your home of the Washington Commanders Big 100.
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0: For years, I just didn't pay attention to the lyrics. I just assumed that that song was about a gold digger. No, it's not even close. Big 100, DC's classic rock. Hey, it's Struber in for an ailing Lisa Berrigan. Moni in the Moni Moni is Mutual of New York, a now defunct insurance company. Where the actual money is in the trip you could win out to our iHeartRadio Music Festival. That's the 17th and 18th of September out in Vegas, presented by Capital One. Goo Goo Dolls, Weezer, Muse, Snoop Dogg, Lainey Wilson, Kenny Chesney, and like half a dozen others on the bill. And even if you're not familiar with just about any of them, a free trip to Vegas. Fly you and a friend out there, put you up, and give you $1,000. Your next crack at that coming up in about half an hour.
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0: If you are to the mosquitoes, as Samuel L. Jackson from Pulp Fiction would say, a tasty burger like I am, then you'll definitely want to hear this. Big 100, hey, it's mosquito magnet Struber. Are we twinsies like that? Do they love the way you taste? Well, here, there was a study that was done, a small study. It was 119 adults, and they had a few different species of mosquitoes. They discovered that different mosquitoes like people quite differently. What's attractive to one species, not necessarily the same as the other, but what they all have in common is that they're attracted to our skin bacteria and the chemicals that we all naturally release. And so I know at least I'm going to try out taking a shower and give myself a good scrub down, full washcloth treatment and everything. No, just hitting the basics before I head out someday and maybe not put on the mosquito repellent and see if that works.
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I'd like to think that that's one of the songs the Commanders will have playing in the locker room before today's game. Just getting into that frame of mind. I know it's not high stakes, and no, we should not make any determinations about how the season is going to unfold from one preseason game. Still, of course, we want the W. 4 p.m. pregame coverage starting here, and then 7 p.m. and on, we'll have the entire thing for you live on BC's Classic Rock on your home of the Washington Commanders, Big 100.

0: 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Struber in for Lisa Berrigan. It's not feeling so well. So send some healing vibes her way. Were you busy around 10 after 1? Or did you catch the keyword that could win you a trip out to our iHeartRadio Music Festival? 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

More music in seconds, so don't go punching the button. So many celebs have gotten into the booze game. I mean, just had a shot of George Clooney's Casamigos tequila yesterday. You got The Rock with his Teremana. I mean, so many vodkas and the Dave Matthews Band. They got their wine. I should say Dave has got his wine. It's not the whole band. The Crush Red Blend, special place in my heart because Crush was the first tune my wife and I had played at our wedding. The guy I'm playing for you after the Stones is booze adjacent with what he's got coming to the States this month. It's Big 100, DC's Classic Rock.

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0: Blanc de Blanc is the varietal, or maybe just the brand name, of Elton John's non-wine. Can you call wine with no alcohol in it wine? I don't know. Big 100, DC's classic rock. Reg has been sober since 1990. So he's obviously found some non-alcoholic options. And he's got his zero ABV Elton John Zero that's currently available in the UK. And I'll retract what I said a couple songs ago about it coming to the US this month, because I actually can't confirm that. I did some more digging, and the reports, it's thin on whether or not that's actually going to happen. So right now, international shipping from the UK is the route to get that.
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0: lineup just got revealed for Global Citizen Festival 26. That'll be happening in Central Park on September 26th. Lenny Kravitz on the bill, along with Ms. Lauryn Hill and Wyclef Jean, John Legend, Lainey Wilson, Shaboozy, and Tomorrow X Together. Never heard of them. Hugh Jackman hosting. 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

Under an hour to go until the first pregame coverage for the first preseason game. Football returning. Woohoo! We'll get things started at 4 and then have kickoff and the whole game for you at 7 on DC's Classic Rock and your home of the Washington Commanders Big 100. 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

0: Men at Work on Big 100. Hey, it's Struber. I get preempted for three quarters of the show today because we've got pregame coverage for Commanders starting at 4. Yeah. And then kickoff at 7. Quick shout out to the men and women at work on doing what's got to get done on the red line to facilitate the purple line finally coming into existence. And I've got to deal with shuttle bus hell. So I feel you if you've got to go through that. We've got just over 3 weeks of that left. But I just want to give a nod to everybody at Metro, that the public facing people that have just made it such a, tried to ease the whole thing. A lot of smiles, a lot of people just in good spirits. The shuttle bus drivers have been nice, and it's been super cool seeing people riding the shuttle bus with a high degree of regularity, saying thank you to the shuttle bus drivers for just for doing their job. But I don't know, it's encouraged a certain politeness in people that it's nice to see.
1: 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Enjoy your weekend. Come Monday, we'll be talking Commanders recap action from Friday night's matchup against the Dolphins. And the ticket window is going to be wide open. You ready? 7:10. Talk about an old wave, new wave show. September, it's Squeeze and Adamant at Wolf Trap. That's at 7:10. 8:10, NSO, the Jerry Garcia Symphonic Celebrations at Wolf Trap the day after. We've got your ticket lockup and all of DC's classic rock to start your morning. 6 a.m. Monday.
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Never

0: 222 days you have suffered with the football drought, and it comes to an end at 7 o'clock tonight on DC's Classic Rock and your home of the Washington Commanders. That's when Commanders Dolphins gets underway at Northwest Stadium. 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I might be able to squeeze in one more tune. And then Sunday morning, 8 a.m., full hour of Command Center with Santana Moss, Fred Smoot, and Logan Paulson for Command Center Sundays. It's Struber. Thanks for hanging out today. Have a fantastic weekend. I'll be the 6'1" bald guy wearing a big 100 shirt with the W on it, black shirt, yellow lettering. So if you're at the game and you spot me today, say hi. It'd be great to meet. We'll raise some hail or beer or something.
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17: The thing about it was, you could feel the energy. It's usually a go-go band out there.
18: Yeah.
17: It's usually I get to see whoever the legend of the day is. That is, like, everybody from LeVar to Riggins to everybody. Like, so I miss that energy now that we have been moved to the Snooty Studio Suites.
18: I think they're going to put us back out there during the regular season. I think they're having
17: I really do hope they do that.
18: Yeah. And we're out in the elements, too.
17: Like I'm used to, when I'm in a stadium, I'm used to being in the elements.
18: Yeah.
17: Like, I can tell you this, Jinx. Since my kids have started to play sports,
18: okay,
17: I have realized I ain't built for the stands like that.
18: Also, your kids are, and I'm not just saying this, like, super talented.
17: No, they can play.
18: Yes.
17: But they daddy... I can play in the elements. I cannot take the elements.
18: Right.
17: I'm a coward. Anything under 40 degrees, 50, you lost me. And then just sitting there in the stands, I done tried the little hot packs. I got gloves, thermal gloves. I'm starting to like, I really stooped to the lowest.
18: Okay.
17: And I bought a heated vest, electric vest. to keep me warm. Like, I'm looking for ways to stay warm. I'm just telling
18: you. I mean, it's beautiful out here today.
17: Yeah,
18: I mean,
17: no, this is perfect football weather. If you one of these youngsters or somebody trying to make this team, this is perfect weather. The football guys have looked down and say, may the best man win. It won't be because of the weather right now.
18: Today's game broadcast is brought to you by IBEW. Look who just walked in.
17: Oh, yeah.
18: Big Flex is here as well. He'll be joining us later on in the show.
17: Yeah, we got the future Hall of Famer just walked in, and you know he has a grin that's on his face right now that he just will not get off. And I hope he take that same energy in the broadcast today.
18: I think we were talking about the elephants.
1: I was on the elevator on my way up here.
18: Okay.
1: And I heard a bunch of lies being told already. Hey, what you say? A pair of lips to tell a lie? Hey, Jinx, and it wasn't you.
18: What's funny is I saw you walk in, and you looked at Fred, and you just started shaking your head.
17: He liked to shoot the first shot because he know I'm coming at 1 point, so he don't even wait anymore.
1: You got it. You have to bomb first on Fred. Otherwise, if you don't, you got to get him off guard. Surprise attack him.
18: We're talking about the weather here. And
17: of this course, perfect, this football is football weather.
1: Yeah, it's perfect.
18: But did you like playing in the cold?
1: I would perfect weather for me as a linebacker. I would say 40s.
18: That's what I thought.
17: No,
1: because I know that football, you're gonna run the ball more.
17: Yeah. All right. Yeah, it's gonna be an A and B gap type of game. Yeah.
1: Just a little bit cool, not freezing cold, but just like where you can see your breath. It's like it's hitting weather.
17: No. Give me 75. The wind churning. I want the sun glistening down. That's what I want. I want the grass off. Like I told him, this is the best we're going to see this field this year. The first preseason game. Look at that slab right there.
1: Hey, that's beautiful. That field looks beautiful.
17: They're perfectly manicured out here, man. If you ain't planning to come to the stadium today, you need to come to the stadium. Now, I have to ask you this, London, because we were sitting in there when we first welcomed Sonny Styles and his family to the team. Mm-hmm. We was doing the show, and his daddy happened to be in there. Was his daddy part of your first training camp? I mean, your first like preseason game?
1: He was.
17: Take us back.
1: I was a rookie. His father was either in his fourth or fifth year. I think his fourth year.
17: Yeah. Oh,
1: wow. My rookie year. So I was a rookie linebacker in the same room with him.
17: Yeah.
1: You know, going back, training camp was a totally different man. Totally different animal. But just for me, nervous being an undrafted free agent, coming into a situation out of a Division III school.
17: Yeah.
1: Mm-hmm. I'm nervous about the game, nervous on like
17: trying not to make a mistake.
1: Yeah. But one of the veterans told me something. They was like, the game is actually gonna slow down practice is faster than the actual game. When you get on the field, it should slow down for you.
17: Yeah.
1: And I'm like, man, I don't know, because I'm spinning right now.
17: What are you talking about?
1: Yeah. It actually did slow down because I don't know, Smooth, you know how you're in practice.
17: Yeah.
1: And you hear coaches just all the chattering.
17: You know, I had Jerry Gray. Yeah. So you know I had the Oracle.
1: So it's just so much noise you got to decipher.
17: Yeah.
1: You're trying to hear all that. But when you're on that football field,
17: you don't hear nothing but each other.
1: Exactly. Yeah. So it did slow down for me.
17: Yeah. Well, that's most definitely. I told him when, like, I had Marty Schottenheimer as my rookie year, my coach. And Marty, you know, Marty was kind of military-minded when it came to getting things done. And that's when we was doing the old-time training camp, where we was in Carlisle, Pennsylvania. And we were doing that. We was there for a month.
1: Yeah.
17: And we were doing real tour days.
1: Yep.
17: And I told you, I got to about their fourth day. And I was like, you know what? Did I choose the wrong career path?
1: You, man, we had a couple guys go AWOL.
17: No, I had some guys jump out.
18: Did you
17: like,
18: really?
17: Throw their bags out of the college dorms and say, you know what? I'm finna be a salesman. That's it.
1: We had a guy. What? He was a linebacker, right?
18: Okay.
1: He literally walked out of camp. We did not see him anymore. So they put him on reserve, left squad list or whatever. Yeah. He came back like the next year. We nicknamed him the Drifter.
17: Yes. Because you never knew what he's going to be there.
1: He ended up playing about, he came back and he ended up playing about 10 years in the NFL though. But
17: he needed a year to reset.
1: He's like, this ain't for me.
17: No. Very challenging then. Just imagine guys that's married being 30 days away from their family.
18: Yeah.
17: And when I say we weren't doing no walkthroughs, we would literally play a preseason game. We might get the morning off, but we're going to do a walkthrough that evening. Then we right back to practice.
18: Yeah.
1: That's brutal.
18: We're going to talk with Lund. We'll ask him about that, his own personal experience coming up later in the show. Up next, Get loud on game day with me and Smoot. It is the Mattress Warehouse Command Center Tailgate Show, and you're listening to Washington Commanders Football.
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Oh,

0: didn't get out on game day.
1: You have the better
0: thing. It's Riggs.
2: Ooh.
0: And Michael Jenkins.
3: No. The thing was going back to them top flight security days. Like when I used to be a part of that group. And you gotta realize top flight security was Champ Bailey. One door. I'm at the other door. I think we had Sam Shade, David Terrell.
0: Yes.
3: We also had Efio LAT. We had we had some dudes, okay? Yeah. We had some dudes. I remember that group because every group name they sell something else.
0: Yeah.
3: Top Flight got a spot in my heart.
0: I know. I see your face light up every time they say that. It's Get Loud on Game Day. So if you're not familiar, Smoot and I do a podcast once a week, and I mean 52 weeks a year, rain, shine. We are out at Ashburn.
3: We done did it from pubs. Yes. We've done it from the Super Bowl. We've done it from San Francisco. We've done Get Loud everywhere. So that means I don't care if you're in Australia. I don't care if you're in London. You can Get Loud.
0: That's exactly right. And it drops every Tuesday on the Commander's YouTube channel. Also, our producer is Anna Newkirk.
3: Yes.
0: Today is Anna's birthday.
3: Happy birthday, Anna.
0: Happy birthday, Anna.
3: Listen, one thing I say about Anna, I got to meet her mom and her dad.
0: Great people.
3: You know, because I'm a grandma's baby, too, so I have an old soul. Yeah. Anna has an old soul.
0: She sure does, which is why she gets along well with
3: soul everybody. Of like a 53-year-old.
0: That's right. So we watched joint practice over this week against the Dolphins before tonight's game. Is there anything that stood out to you? There were lots of positives that came out of that practice.
3: I can say this. We'll start with, we dominated. We pushed a younger team around.
0: Yeah.
3: But internally, I thought their D tackles, I thought they kind of gave us some penetration through the center. Mm-hmm. Good Jones and a couple of guys in the interior. I thought they had some hot and cold problems with them. But I can say this, scheme-wise, I seen everything I need to see. I wanted to see a little bit more from the run game.
0: Yeah.
3: All right? But we'll get to see that tonight. What's those questions answered about that run game and that interior? But the pass game, I thought we did well. Sandwich still picked 6-1. Mm-hmm. You know what? I like them Tater Hawks. And Sandwich still is proven to be an A1 Tater Hawk. So that's what I love to see us get after people. And it's good to see, because it's hard to measure your team sometimes when they just practicing it with each other, against each other over and over, and everybody know everybody bag of tricks. To see them against another pro team, I was like, okay, this defense is real.
0: Well, what's fascinating about Sanders too, a little bit, is that I'll give some credit to you, and I'm not just saying this, is that, you know, he was great his rookie season.
3: Yep.
0: Some would say took a bit of a step back last year, but you said, I am not worried about Mikey because he was still all over the football.
3: No, he was still all over the football, playing against a pass rush that wasn't getting home much. Mm-hmm. We was at the bottom of the league in sacks. So if you're bottom at the league of sacks, or you're bottom at the league in TFLs, if you're the bottom at the league is getting around the quarterback, do you think we can cover? It's hard to cover one route. Do you think we can cover two routes or three routes in the same play? It's just going to be hard to do, and I think Mikey got spotlighted in a bad year of defense. And guess what? As a corner, we don't get to be Fletch and get to be covered up in the A-gap while Kelsey handling him. Y'all can't see that. But you can see A.J. Brown taking me up top outside. You can see that because I'm going to tell you something about being a corner, Jinx.
0: Okay.
3: It's a lonely job. Have you noticed after I got burnt when Fletch was on the field, I come to the sideline, I sit on the bench and ain't nobody around me.
0: He didn't come over.
3: Ain't nobody within 5 feet around me. Because that's what they let you do it alone. It's a lonely job. So the kids out there that want to be corners, nobody's going to love you after a game but your mom, your dad, and your girlfriend.
0: So each week on the podcast, we take your emails, we take your voicemails. Give us a call, 703-726-7419. 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And now, we have a new segment called Million Dollar Question.
3: Yes.
0: So, if you put your question in the comments on our YouTube channel, and we use it, we're going to get you some merch. So here's a question from this week. This is from Jermaine. Now, we're going to get your answer in the next segment. Why don't I hear what you have, or what Jermaine has to say here? He says,
3: no question.
0: I'm just going to read the question.
3: He said no question.
0: Yeah, I'm just going to read the question. Huh? What one stat can you use to project what will send us to the playoffs?
3: One stat,
0: best chance to reach the playoffs.
3: All right, as I've watched the Philadelphia Eagles go win a Super Bowl, mainly with their defense and Saquon Barkley, then I watched Seattle go win a Super Bowl with a supreme defense. So if I had to say one stat, could tell me everything I need to know. That's top five in sacks.
0: Yeah.
3: If we top five in sacks, we are a playoff team. It's hard not to be a playoff team if you're top five in sacks, because that means you are putting the other team's quarterback either in under the rest, or you putting him on the ground in the dirt.
0: Yeah.
3: Like, both of them can give you a chance to, one, turn the ball over, two, get off the field. Mm-hmm. So if you're top five in sacks, hence you are a playoff team with a chance to go very deep into the playoffs.
0: I totally agree with that, and I think overall, and we'll see how this plays out, I think this is going to be a really defensive-minded team that wins with defense. That's the way it feels.
3: You can win with – you can have a I know a dynasty that had a great quarterback that won with defense. It's called the New England Patriots. Right? They had a top five defense most of the time with a quarterback that dominated. But you can't tell me the receivers that they had.
0: Yeah.
3: You don't want to talk about Deion Branch. You don't want to talk about Brown. You don't want to talk about nobody but Randy and Gronk, because that's the only two names that you can bring up. But they had an A1 quarterback and an A1 defense. If you come out there with that, every week, you got a chance to beat any team in the NFL.
0: Well, Jermaine says if Jaden Daniels breaks the single-season team passing record, now, make the playoffs.
3: See, this is what it is, Jermaine. See, Jermaine is sitting in this, how should I say this, this fantasy football world.
0: Yeah.
3: And in fantasy football world, they like numbers that glow. Okay. Right, they like numbers. Like, Dak has led the league in passing the last 5 years. He ain't sniffed a playoff win.
0: Right.
3: Don't nobody care who got the most passing yards. That means either you're playing from behind a lot, or y'all are just front runners to throw in the ball. Because what's going to happen when winter comes, and you cannot throw in December because it's snowing? What's going to happen in January when the playoff game coming on? And like London said, it's 40 degrees crisp out here. They're going to get to run in the football, but you don't know how to run football because you led the league in passing.
0: All right.
3: Fantasy, man.
0: As Logan just said, though, it's not going to hurt.
3: No, it would not hurt, but it tells me something about your team. Unless you're the greatest show on turf, usually if you lead the league in passing yards, you usually get the label of being soft. And I can't believe Logan said that, being one of these tight ends that like to get in there and bloody his nose and run the ball, and now he wants us to lead the league in passing and be soft like the Cowboys.
0: Oh, my. Well, now that we got your answer, we got to listen to our voicemails from this past week. Those are coming up next. It is the Mattress Warehouse Command Center Tailgate Show, and this is the Washington Commanders Football Radio Network.
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0: Great to be with you for some Friday football.
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0: How about that?
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0: Yeah.
3: Friday exactly night lights.
0: Get loud on game day, preseason game number one, Commanders and the Dolphins here at Northwest Stadium. I'm Michael Jenkins. It's Fred Smoot as well. This is Get Loud on Game Day. So I mentioned this earlier. On the pod, drops every Tuesday on the Commanders YouTube channel.
3: Yep.
0: 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We take your voicemails because we're old school.
3: No, you can leave a message on the house phone. You remember when you used to call and leave that message? Ain't T, all I really need is $20. Pick up the phone. You know what I'm saying? Like, when you used to leave them, you can leave us that message. And we know sometime your message is going to be emotionally charged up.
0: Yep.
3: Yeah, because, you know, of a lost or a play that you didn't like. And that's fine. Get loud is for you to express yourself, but do it in a nice way.
0: Yeah,
3: all right?
0: That's right. You can give us a call, 703-726-7419. That's 703-726-7419. So this past week, we've got a few voicemails.
3: Yeah.
0: And here is voicemail number one.
13: Hello, Smoot, Jenks, and Anna. This is Omer calling from Herndon. Just a PSA to the fan base. I know we're all reeling after hearing the Laramie Tunsil news. And believe me, he's one of my favorite players in the entire NFL. He's one of four Commanders whose jersey I own, him, Javon Kinlaw, Jaden, and Terry. And I'm devastated hearing this news. However, I will remind everybody that Brandon Coleman did a fantastic job in 2024. I'm sure everybody remembers the Bengals game. Brandon Coleman held Trey Hendrickson to a pretty much a very quiet game. Remember a couple of weeks after that, we played the Browns, and he held Myles Garrett in check? I obviously am devastated. However, I'm not going to linger on this for too long, and I advise everybody, you know, to remember that Brandon Coleman is a very viable option at left tackle. Just calling to say that I'm excited about Brandon Coleman getting more reps at left tackle. If he's who Dan Quinn pencils in at LT, you know, I'll be happy about it. But just wanted to call. It's been a while. I love the Get Loud show, and hope to see you guys again soon. Bye, guys.
0: Omer, thank you. And he makes a good point. At least I'll say this. Brandon Coleman, we'll see what happens this year. It was great 2 years ago. Did train with Tunsil over the summer.
3: Listen to me, Jinx. Okay. Here go a fun fact that people don't like to bring up. The last two times we've been in an NFC championship, which in the last 40 years, 50 years, 40 years, the last one was Jacoby.
0: Okay, Joe Jacoby.
3: And Coleman.
0: Yeah, God,
3: I know that hurts.
0: I mean, you kind of got me with that.
3: So for all the Chris Samuels we've had, for all the Trent Williams we've had, the only two that's played in the NFC Championship, one of them happened to be named Coleman, and the other one happened to be named Joe Jacoby.
0: Yeah.
3: So why not trust him to basically fill in for an all-pro tackle? Like, he didn't lose his job because somebody can't beat him out. He lost his job because we got one of the best tackles in football.
0: Yeah.
3: And we was trying to find him another job. I feel good about Coleman.
0: Okay. Familiar face here. Familiar voice, at least. Voice my number two.
14: What's up, Get Loud crew? This is C. Michael Henson. I remember a couple of episodes ago, I sent y'all an email talking about our running back room, and I did comps to the running back room in our 1991 team with Ernest Biner, Ricky Irvins, and Gerald Riggs. Now, we just signed Stephon Diggs. And I don't know about y'all, but I think maybe we possibly looking at the Posse 2.0. And I don't want to do any one-on-one comparisons other than the fact that if you had a wizard that combined Art Monk with Gary Clark, you'd get Terry McLaurin. But the thing that was special about the Posse was, who was you going to double? You couldn't double Art Monk because then Gary Clark or Ricky Sanders would get open down the field. Who are you going to double? You can't double Terry because then Stephon would get open or Chig would get open or even Antonio Williams would get open. Somebody's going to get open. It's going to keep the defense honest. So I think, and you know, I don't normally call stuff like this before the season starts, but I'm thinking we're going to get to the Super Bowl this year. Tell me what y'all think. Ooh, hail to the Commanders.
3: Yo, mouth to God's ear. Always when you have somebody with like a single letter as their first name, like C. Michael Henson, you know, like he might like be a judge or something. Like
0: he's probably doing people's taxes.
3: I'm going to say, like, when you have a name like C. Michael, you're not an average dude.
0: No.
3: I'm sorry.
0: It's like C. Michael Henson, CPA.
3: Yeah. Like, it has some additives at the end. Right. Maybe DR, doctor. We don't know right now. But he's right. The one thing about having multiple receivers, I'll never forget playing the greatest show on turf. And me and Champ, then we had to come up with a way to try to slow down Torrey Holt and Isaac Bruce. God. Then we forgot, well, they do have Oz Akeem, and they do have Marshall Faulk coming out the backfield. So it was one headache after another. And we would grab hold to the other ones and slow them down, only for the other person to take over the matchup. And that's what it's going to be. It's going to be, where's Terry? Where's Stephon? Now the question is, this preseason going to show us who's number three. I feel like they trying to say, Luke, take the number three. Can he do it? Is this a Treylon Burke number three, saying I'm the big body that's different than both of the other two? I am the best blocker out the group. I should have this spot. So let the war begin. That's the great thing about the preseason. It's a open war.
0: Yep, and it's about to start here in a little over 2 hours.
3: 90 guys
0: that's right.
3: Come in. 53 left standing.
0: Up next, more of Get Loud on Game Day as we dive into the expectations for Frankie Louvu, who is looking to get back to his all-pro form just a couple years ago. It is the Mattress Warehouse Command Center Tailgate Show, and you're listening to Washington Commanders Football.
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0: Like, that's who he is. Now, you have my guy, Sonny Styles, the Impala SS of the group, and I'm calling Leo Chanel the Incredible Bulk.
1: Oh, okay. Like, I think that's a new one. I have not heard that.
0: You haven't heard the Incredible Bulk yet, but that's what we got in the room, the Incredible Bulk, the Impala SS, and we got the Tasmanian Devil.
1: You're getting a thumbs down from London.
0: Yeah, but you know what? You know what? When London is on the mic, I wish I had four hands before I could get him four thumbs down. Like, that's the way life is. It happens. Like, and this is what I want people to understand. Everybody ain't going to agree with you.
1: Right.
0: And that's okay.
1: Well, one thing about Frankie is, if you had to pick one word to describe him, I feel like aggressive is word number one. And doesn't it feel like that he's going to be turned loose? Like, he's going to be freed up in this jump.
0: He get to play his position like he was telling us. I want to play middle linebacker. I was forced to be an edge rusher last year. And I got two words for you instead of one. And that's organized chaos. That's what he brings. Mm-hmm. That's what he's known for. And that's what he wants to do. Like he said, if I can cause disruptions, I can give us a chance to go out there, knock their time, and I give us a chance to go out there and make plays behind the line. That's what he do. And now you got three or four of those dudes that can get their job done.
1: So on the pod every week, we do a thing called Fave Five.
0: Yeah.
1: Like our favorite five, whatever. So this week, Washington sleepers. So let's come up with around five guys that you think could show out over the next three preseason games.
0: Oh, okay. You know what? I think this. Ain't nothing refreshing on a good summer day than a good cold cup A and W root beer.
1: That's your guy, Antonio Williams.
0: Yes. Good A and W is what I'm calling him. I think Antonio Williams, with his route running skills, and I got to watch him.
1: Okay.
0: Because the one thing I can say about Steph Diggs, his movement as a 32-year-old looks like he's 23,
1: and he's motivated too.
0: And the quickness, like it's just something to it. And I watch A and W, Antonio Williams run routes behind him, and I'm like, am I seeing a baby version of Steph Diggs?
1: Yeah.
0: If not, I think he gets out here in these preseason games, and I think he can make a name for himself. Like, we've seen many players make a name for themselves. Victor Cruz made a name for himself in the preseason. I see a lot of Stephon Diggs and Antonio Williams.
1: I think Van Jefferson is a guy who is really good at joint practice. I know he's a veteran, but that third spot here on this roster is going to be super competitive.
0: And so you want to go two receivers in a five?
1: Well, I just, because I think he's going to force this coaching staff to make a really hard decision, because some of these receivers play special teams. He doesn't. Yeah. But he's looked so good. Do you slot him in or not?
0: De'Ami Brown.
1: The coaches love him. There's another guy. What about Trey Burks?
0: But I've seen coaches love players and leave them. Like, this part of the NFL. Yeah. You know how many players I've seen get love and left? Jinx, all I'm saying is, let's go receiver. All right. You're talking about Terry, Steph, Luke, Antonio Williams, Treylon Burks, De'Ami Brown. We already at six.
1: That's what I'm saying. Someone's getting left out, a really talented receiver. This is the Fave Five receiver edition.
0: And don't forget, you still got understudies like Nick Nash and Jacoby Johnson. I would say a guy that has to be on this Fave Five is Joshua Joseph.
1: Oh, you think so?
0: Oh, he's been flashing at practice. And he's one of these things, he could easily be a second screen pair rusher, not even dressing on that's how deep the edge is. Like, he beating out a guy like Gene Baptiste, like, it's guys that he had to literally beat out.
1: Yeah.
0: But some guys, I have seen this happen before. They just so talented, it don't matter the numbers. We got to find a way to get him on the field. If he comes and wrecks the preseason, you're going to have to find a way to get a guy like that on the field.
1: Well, that's going to do it for Get Loud on game day, but the preseason show continues thanks to our producer, Anna Newkirk, and happy birthday, Anna. Thanks for putting everything together. Coming up next, Bram Weinstein, the voice of the Commanders, will join us on how this team rebounds from a tough 2025. 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
2: With the seventh pick in the 2026 NFL Draft, the Washington Commanders select Sonny Styles, linebacker, Ohio State.
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0: ready.
1: Here comes a rush of five. James just steps up right away from it. He's running 45-40. He's going to get it to the 35-yard line. It steps out of bounds there. Once again, Jaden Daniels with his legs in a third and long converts. Good pocket for Daniels. Sets up. Looks one down the far sideline towards Deami Brown. He pulled that in. The kick, 24-yard line. Huge throw by Daniels.
2: That's to Daniels. He's going to run to his right.
1: Got away from Kalijah Kansey. Dives for the first down to the 15. He is spectacular.
0: It's time to ramp this baby up.
1: Terry McLaurin, calling at the 30. Still on his feet at the 20.

0: Washington, Miami, preseason game one.
1: Hit that gas, fellas. Hit that gas today. We'll attack them all day, all right?
0: Today's official Command Center tailgate show is presented by Pepsi, the official soft drink of the Washington Commanders, by American Military University, making education affordable not only for 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
3: Yes, sir.
2: Here we go. 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Commanders and the Dolphins preseason game number one. 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
3: So, yes, sir.
2: So I want to get right to Bram. This was, putting our rundown by CJ, our producer, and this is Bram's seventh season with the team.
3: Bram, is the voice?
2: Is the voice? Is that right?
4: That's right.
2: Wow.
4: That's right.
2: Where'd the time go?
3: I got to ask you something, Bram, because how haven't you had surgery on your back, and ain't you tired of carrying London Fletcher as a doctor? That's what I want to know,
4: Yeah. London, you want to answer that one? Yeah. Carrying London Fletcher. He's carrying me.
3: No, this is what I can say, especially coming off that championship run year. Y'all had a lot of stuff that went viral.
4: Yeah.
3: And I think that year really cemented y'all as the voice of the Commanders, and people actually got to see y'all do y'all thing nationally.
4: Yeah, it was really fun. We hadn't had a season like that in a very long time. I think the fact that it was unexpected made it even more special. And I got to tell you, I don't want to put the cart before the horse here, but this offseason feels a lot like 2024.
3: Yes, to me.
4: It's very different. We're running different things. There's a lot of upgrades on the roster. There's a weird chemistry going on here early. Nobody's talking about them.
3: I love that.
4: Nobody's talking about them.
2: That's right.
4: I don't think anybody realizes how versatile and fast our defense is going to be. And so I'm very excited about this. But, to replicate that, I think, is a big, big ask.
3: Yeah.
4: But I do like what's going on here. And I do feel like if Adam Peters and Dan Quinn are going to build what they've talked about, which is a consistent contending type team, mm-hmm. we're not going to look at 2024. We're going to look at this offseason as the one where that actually started.
3: Let me ask you something, Brad. All right. Why are people afraid to say we're a defensive team like that's a bad thing? Like, the last champions, the Seahawks, they are a defensive team.
4: Yes.
3: All right. Philadelphia is a defensive team. Hurts can play big, but they are a defensive-led team. Why are people afraid to say we are a defensive-led team with an A1 quarterback? Because the last dynasty I know that had that was the Patriots.
4: Yeah, I actually think that that's what this is going to be this year.
3: Yeah.
4: And I'm hoping that with the addition of Okonkwo and a wide receiver room that can get down the field, is explosive, and running backs that can catch the ball, that there is big playability, but this feels very Gibbsy. They're going to run a pro-style offense. They want to run the ball a lot. Then they want to do play action, and Jaden is very, very accurate, and they hit people down the field. McLaurin, Diggs, any number of guys who are fighting just to get on the team at this point, and that the defense is going to be a lot better than people think it's going to be. It's interesting you kind of bring that up, because if you think about, Redskins history, all those years in the 80s, the people who got a lot of credit, Riggo's in the booth on TV tonight, Joe Theismann, Art Monk, Gary Clark, the Hogs, right? They were a really good defensive team for years.
3: Dexter Manley, Charles Manley,
4: Monty Coleman, Dave Butts, Daryl Green, Neil Olkowitz, all these great players that came through here. And the 91 team, everyone talks about how great the offense was. Their defense was equally as good. I think we're in one of those towns where the offense gets the headlines.
2: Especially when you have Jaden Daniels.
3: Yes.
2: Right?
3: Yes.
2: I think if you say we're defensive-minded, this team can win with defense, you're like, yeah, but we have Jaden Daniels.
3: Well,
2: it's hard, at least for fans, it's hard to reconcile.
4: Yeah, I'm hoping that I'm liking this to the Bills in recent years, where the Bills had a very good defensive head coach. I know they switched this year. Really good defensive head coach.
3: Yeah.
4: Very good defensive scheme, right? With the players they have. and a really special quarterback.
3: Just happen to have a great quarterback.
4: Happen to have a magic, you know, a magic man playing quarterback. I think we have a similar thing here. When they talk about we don't want to put so much on Jaden Daniels anymore, they need the defense to hold up that end of the bargain. Because you ain't, I don't care how good your quarterback is, you ain't winning nothing if you're ranked 26th in everything on defense.
3: You're not.
4: And that's not happening this
3: the
4: year.
3: The last two dynasties, which is the Kansas City dynasty, led on defense by Chris Jones, McDuffie, and the rest of those guys, in New England, that was led by multiple defenses featuring Ty Law and Willie McGinnis and the rest of those guys. But, like I said, I don't think Brady ever had a problem saying, I'm the best quarterback, but we also a defensive-led team.
4: Defensive-led team. I mean, there are going to be more Hall of Famers from the Patriots defensive players than there are from the offensive. Like Brady's an obvious one. Gronk will go in. Too. Randy Moss for the year he was there.
3: Yeah.
4: But we're not talking about a lot of people on that side of the ball. It's the defensive players that are going to end up in the Hall of Fame from those years.
3: Great.
2: It's Bram Weinstein on the call tonight. Seventh season with the Burgundy and Gold.
4: I can't wait, man.
2: Yeah, it's going to be awesome.
4: I can't wait.
2: And we'll talk to you later on the show.
4: Thanks.
2: Thank you, Bram. Coming up, guess who's back? If you're watching Channel 9 tonight, WSA 9, Dan Helley on the call alongside the Diesel and, of course, B. Mitch as well. Dan is here. We're going to talk expectations for the upcoming season. This is the Mattress Warehouse Command Center Tailgate Show, and you're listening to Washington Commanders Football. Let's go.

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13: Great to be back. Northwest Stadium preseason game, number one for Army Gold. And as always, well,
14: yeah,
13: Michael Jenkins, Fred Smoot. You know, we got a lot of people who know each other. Everyone here.
14: No.
13: This is going to be hard to focus for the next
14: two
13: hours.
14: Everybody here has worked in entertainment together, crossed each other in my first job, and you were still doing a different job. Mm-hmm. So I think that will make this more of a family set.
13: That's exactly right. We got, remember the family right here, Dan Helley. Everyone knows Dan, sports director at NBC4. Then he left for Sunny LA, NFL Network.
14: I can't blame him.
13: One of the faces from MMA coverage. Whenever you look up, you see a UFC fight, you see Dan there. And now, back as play-by-play guy here in the preseason for the Commanders and a hometown guy.
14: Uniformed up right now, yes.
15: Got my new favorite job already.
13: How you doing?
15: I'm excited, man. It took a little longer to get here than I anticipated, but besides that, I'm
14: super
15: excited.
14: So you forgot that the Beltway is a snotty nose.
15: I drove through the district, and we had, you know, about an hour and 5 minutes, but it was a beautiful commute.
14: Yeah.
15: Listening to a nice podcast, a David Blau interview that he did a while ago, and... I'm pumped up, man. There are a lot of new faces out here. We're going to get to see a lot of them here tonight.
14: Mm-hmm.
15: Whether it's young guys, whether it's free agents that sign with the team, and we have a healthy quarterback who should be one of the best in the league once again.
14: Well, the thing about it is, this is a day, to me, of draft picks. This is a day of Katron Fat Man Allen. This is a day of Joshua to come out and play. This is a day of Antonio Williams, a.k.a. A&W, like I like to call him. This is a day for these guys to showcase themselves. Which one of these guys you think going to really stick their head out? Sonny Styles is going to get some reps today. I think he's the crown jewel that people just want to see him get out there and run sideline to sideline.
15: You want to see that athleticism, right? You want to see that 43-inch vertical. You want to see a guy who's 250 pounds and 6'5", run a 4.5 40. I love what Dan Quinn said. Essentially, don't be afraid to make a couple mistakes.
14: Yeah.
15: Just go full speed all the time. And it's going to be vanilla on both sides of the ball for both teams. So I think he's really going to be able to display that athleticism. You know, one of the guys that I'm looking forward to, this wide receiver room, it's incredible what the Stephon Diggs signing has
14: done
15: for the perception of the room. People had all this consternation about what are we going to do? Who's our number two? Maybe Chig will be the second the team, and all of a sudden you bring in this Pro Bowler, this guy who's had 7 1,000-yard seasons, made it to the AFC Championship game as the number one receiver for the Patriots, hometown kid, and all of a sudden all the pieces fit the puzzle a little bit better now, right? A guy that I did a game in college for was Jaden Bradley, undrafted free agent, local to Matha kid. He had one of the—he came to the local tryout they had for free agents.
13: Is that right?
15: Mm. And Adam Peters told me it might have been the best local tryout that I've ever seen. He's a well-traveled guy. He went to three different schools. It's a new NIL era. It's not like when you were in college.
14: That's the new norm.
15: Yeah. So wrapped up his career at UNLV. He was our leading receiver. Got to see him play a couple of times last year. He's exciting. He's a professional route runner. You know, he can route guys up. Antonio, similar situation, right? Maybe a little bit more of a slot guy, but is versatile, can play outside as well. And another guy who I did a couple of games for him a long time ago is Nick Nash.
13: Yeah.
15: He is a former quarterback who became a wide receiver, and you don't hear this very often in college. He had a 100-catch season.
14: 104 to be exact.
15: It's
14: 1,036 yards and 16 tubs to be exact, my friend.
15: Wow. It's 16 tubs when you're playing in 12 games. That's not bad.
13: Yeah.
15: You know what I mean?
13: So, in the booth tonight, what is it like for you just to be back home? Because you're synonymous with DC sports in many ways, even though you're doing different things now. So what has the experience been like for you? It's been a homecoming, I feel like.
15: Oh, it's so fun. I'm staying at a buddy's house, and Chevy Chase, got to wake up and have breakfast with him.
13: Yeah.
15: Went out to eat last night, and this morning spent most of the day looking over my boards and reading a couple more articles and notes. And I mean, you guys are here every day, right? So as soon as I found out that I had the job, I was diving in and getting ready, and you know, I have a full college football slate coming up this year. That's cool that I've seen a lot of these guys play in college and seen them grow up a little bit, and now they're out here on this level. And this is a huge moment for these guys, Smoot. You know, I mean, it's this is they want to see, okay, can they shake off the rust from their last game? Can they get over those jitters?
13: Mm-hmm.
15: I mean, you know, back in the day, we would say this is the first time they're getting paid to play football. Not the case anymore.
14: No.
15: But it's a different level. It's a different game. And I couldn't be more excited to be here and be with Riggo and B-Mitch in the booth. And, just had a little pregame meeting with B-Mitch. And Riggo's going to – it's going to be fun, man. I'm going to have to rein him in a little bit, I'm sure.
14: I'm going to say now, because now you're the old rookie in the room. Welcome back for your first gig as the Commanders broadcast. So now you're the old rookie in the room, and you're doing this with two ex-running backs. Not one, but two. How do you reel both of them in and keep everything still on track?
15: Riggo's going to have so many great stories. You know, I don't know if they're going to be giving Riggo time cues. I don't know if he's ever heard time cues.
14: He won't obey him. It's a difference, man.
15: But, don't get it twisted. Riggo's done TV before.
14: Yeah.
15: You know, with the late, great George Michael.
14: Yeah.
15: He came in and did those shows with Sonny and those guys all the time.
14: Yeah.
15: And he's made for television.
13: Yeah.
15: You know, it's going to be fun.
13: He's on the preseason call tonight on WUSA 9, does play-by-play for the UFC and Fox Sports as well. It's our friend Dan Haley. Dan, great to see you.
15: Thank you, gentlemen. Have a great game.
13: Coming up, we're talking about B-Mitch. He's going to be in the booth tonight alongside Riggo, alongside Dan. So we're going to find out what B-Mitch has to say.
14: Yeah.
13: And it's coming up next on the Mattress Warehouse Command Center Tailgate Show. 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
25: 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Here's your host, Michael Jenkins.
13: Here we go, preseason game number one. Mattress Warehouse Command Center Tailgate Show. Fred Smoot, Michael Jenkins. I was waiting for the music there, and then it just faded out.
14: That's
13: very
14: what you
13: softly.
14: Want.
13: I was like, here comes AC/DC.
14: Yeah, but you're a pro.
13: No.
14: But you're a pro right there.
26: And you handled it, no one even knew.
13: Hi, it's Logan. How you doing, man?
26: I'm good. You doing all right?
13: It's good to see you, man. You see Logan Paulson all over the Commander's YouTube and social media channels, Command Center, the game plan with head coach Dan Quinn, and, of course, on the sidelines tonight as well on the flagship. So, is there anyone in particular? I mean, I know you were watching film here 5 minutes ago.
26: Yeah.
13: What are you looking for tonight?
26: So tonight, I think I'm looking for that offensive line. You know, I know there's not a lot of starters out there tonight, but Coleman, Paul, like, they're going to play a lot of minutes for this football team. How do they look together? How are they gelling? And then Wiley and Trent Scott on the other side, I think, you know, if they're going to be in the game tonight, like, can we establish some type of physicality in the run game? Over the past couple weeks of training camp, Fred's been out there too.
14: Yeah.
26: It's been a little bit up and down. The offense has looked very sharp. Pass game, the receivers, the backs look good. It's just been a little bit inconsistent. Like, I don't know if we were talking about this, Fred, but like, there hasn't been those big gashes, those big
14: in
26: open
14: the run
26: spaces.
14: Game.
26: Which is, again, a testament to the defense, a testament to that personnel, so it's not all the offense. But tonight, when this picture's a little bit simpler, when the personnel's not maybe as good because it's a preseason football game, can we get some of that identity that characterized the Detroit offense? Can we get some of that identity that characterized the Chicago offense last year with Ben Johnson. Shoot, I mean, if this is a Kyle Shanahan kind of philosophy. Kyle runs the ball. Sean runs the ball. That's the thing you got to do. So let's see if we can get that done tonight.
14: Well, he got to think about it. With this being the first game, first preseason game, schematically, nobody's game planning really. But what would you want to see from the offense and the defense? And I told Jinx earlier, what I want to see is clean football.
26: 100%, man. I think when you're like one of the things that I was talking to Dan about in the locker room before we did the interview this morning was just like, hey, man, like, he's like, I just want the process to be clean. We got two new coordinators. Like, can they get out there? Can they understand the moment? Can they get the call in? Can we get the personnel in? Can we all be on the headset working together? And when you think about it from that perspective, that's going to be a huge piece tonight. I think back to last year's preseason game versus the Patriots. Remember that, Fred?
14: Yeah.
26: A little bit disconjointed.
14: It wasn't connected.
26: Yeah, right. And so can we find that connection here tonight with the staff, with the players? And then, like, I think this is the true of every preseason game. Can you just play with the right kind of physicality? You know, like, OTA. Mini camp, training camp is much different than it used to be for us. Like, it was like you already had the callus built.
14: Yeah.
26: Now you got to kind of show yourself. Yeah. Shoot, I can do this for real now.
14: Yeah.
26: And can we get that done?
13: What are you seeing in the tight end room?
26: Oh my gosh, Jenks, what a great question. Yeah. I mean, let's just talk a little bit of tight ends
13: talk
26: here.
13: Tight ends.
26: Let's get going. So what I'll say, man, is that group has been really impressive.
13: Yeah.
26: Like,
13: yeah.
26: I think when you look at kind of, again, obviously Ben said it, but Colson Yankoff's a guy that just from a pass-catching standpoint has kind of exceeded all expectations. You know, converted quarterback, running back from college at UCLA, and now he's this safety blanket for the quarterbacks in the red zone, no matter who it is. It could be Marcus Mariota, could be Sam Hartman, could be Kalik Manis, could be any one of those guys, right? Mm-hmm. But I think getting him involved has been a feature of all three of those groups when they're in. So he's done a great job. Quentin Moore's done a great job as a blocking Y. Cager's made some plays in the seam. Fred, you were just asking about him. Mm-hmm. I think Sinnott is maybe starting to find a home kind of as this F fullback, H-back, Chris Cooley hybrid, which is exciting. So in terms of groups that I'm most excited to watch tonight, it's got to be, again, maybe the offensive line, but tight ends are way up there.
14: Well, the one thing about it is I am loving Durante Jones. My definition for him is organized chaos at its finest, a.k.a. Slash.
26: Have you heard that before?
14: Yes.
13: I have.
14: with a splash of wizardry right there.
26: I like it.
14: The one thing I realized when I was playing for Greg Williams, we would play preseason game, and people would wonder why they blitzing in preseason. Because Greg was like, this is who we are. It don't matter what game we're playing. First screen, the third screen, the fourth screen. We all play the same way. Do you think Durante Jones is going to be a little bit more, how should I say, explosive than people think he might?
26: So I think that's a great question, Fred, and one that I've kind of mulled over the last probably 48 hours. Because, again, when you look at Brian Flores, where he's coming from, most recently, it's historic pressure rates. Zimmer's another guy he draws inspiration from, historic pressure rates. But is he a different breed of animal here? Like, Fletch always brings this up, like, you know, just because you come from this tree doesn't mean you are that guy.
14: Yeah, you don't produce the same fruit.
26: I'm kind of curious to see if his personality's the same. If he's that aggressive, he's that violent. Like, maybe, who knows? So, again, that's something that I'm hoping, because, again, that's one of the things I like about Minnesota's defense, but maybe you're also playing it close to the vest.
14: I was going to say, is it smart to kind of hold that? Is it, like, because at one hand, you want to get the players reps at doing naturally what you're going to do, but we can shock the first four teams by them not having any film on us, though.
26: So I think if you're Philly, like, and I don't show any, because one of the things that's tough about the Flores defense is they play a lot of zero, they bring a lot of simulated pressure, and it's really hard to target and game plan for those. So imagine you coming in blind.
14: There's a blank sheet.
26: Yeah. A blank sheet, and then there's this monster looming in the background of what Minnesota does, but you don't see any in the preseason. No one's talking about it from practice. It's like, what are they going to do? And then all of a sudden, it's just nuclear warfare from the first snap, right?
14: Yes.
26: So, like, that would be super jarring, especially for a quarterback.
14: They don't throw on time.
26: Correct. Yes. So, like, I think that would be something that if I'm the staff, just again, I'm just a guy hitting a booth talking to two other guys with microphones. I would probably keep that as close to the vest as possible. So I would expect to see some, like, hey,
14: just go beat you one on one.
26: Hey, let's go play a little cover four. Oh, maybe here's a problem. Oh, man, look at how spicy. It's going to be very, very mild, but the spice is going to come week one, and it's going to be very, very spicy, I think.
13: Let's get to the keys to the game brought to you by Chesapeake Employers Insurance. We see what's important to you. Keys for the game. I mean, which is an odd thing to say because it's a preseason game, but isn't it just getting guys reps and seeing who's going to rise above us?
26: So to me, it's like, man, this is a great opportunity for so many people. Like Logan Paulson, like I lived in this game, right?
14: Yeah.
26: This is like where it's like, hey, man, you got to kind of put your best foot forward. So there's 15 rookies playing today. There's a lot of guys fighting for jobs, fighting for roster opportunities, fighting for practice squad spots. Like, to me, go out, tackle, catch the football? Can we block? Can we keep this physical mindset? And if you're a guy that's borderline 53, how do we play on teams? Are we physical? Are we aggressive? Are we embracing this Commander's way of life? You know, B-Mitch just got in the booth, and I think about what he brought to this game, right?
14: Yeah.
26: And can you play that game like B-Mitch, basically?
14: Yeah, you got to think about it. These battles, it give you permission to go to war.
26: Go to war.
14: Like if you don't win these battles.
26: No peace treaties tonight, baby.
14: That's what I'm telling you. And I always tell people that because they be like, ah, it's the preseason. Believe me, every guy that touches this field tonight is going to leave blood, sweat, and tears out there.
26: You might remember this from the preseason, Fred, but I remember being on the sideline and some of the most violent hits I've ever seen in the NFL
14: game. Because
26: people are like, I'm about to make $500,000. Watch me right now.
14: Yes. And this is the only way. This could, like, think about going out there as an undrafted guy like you did and understanding that every play could be your last.
26: 100%.
14: That's a scary thing for any football player.
26: Yep.
13: The man is so dedicated. He was watching film 5 minutes before
14: he came on.
13: Unbelievable.
14: He's a cyborg.
26: Well, I gotta we gotta keep it on the rails. You know, Fred Smoot's gonna talk about all sorts of things.
13: Organized chaos.
26: Yeah, organized chaos, pineapples, bananas. Who knows what's coming up? We gotta keep it on the rails, man. Yeah. So we're talking football.
14: You gotta have a yin and a yang.
13: That's right. He's our guy in the film room, also on the sidelines tonight. It is Logan Paulson. Thank you, Logan.
26: Thanks, guys. Appreciate you.
13: You were just talking about B. Mitch. B. Mitch gonna be in the booth tonight for WSA 9. He's here. We're gonna chat with him next. It is the Mattress Warehouse Command Center Tailgate Show here on the Washington Commanders Football Radio Network.

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0: Welcome back. Friday football in Landover. Burgundy Gold hosting the Miami Dolphins in the first game of the preseason. Michael Jenkins, Fred Smoot on the flagship Big 100 in the nation's capital and across the Washington Commanders Football Radio Network. 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Of course, you can listen on the radio or you can watch a game on WSA 9. And one of the men in the booth tonight, a man who should be in the Hall of Fame and who is in the Washington Ring of Fame, Brian Mitchell, who's right here. How you doing, B. Mitchell?
1: I'm good, man. How y'all doing?
0: Do you get excited about the preseason?
1: Yep. I still feel like I want to go out there and play every time it comes back around. You know, it's just like when you do something so long. I can remember people always ask me, when I first retired, how was I? And I can remember waking up one morning, getting in my car, and starting to drive, and I'm like, oh, hell.
2: It's time to turn around.
1: I was like, you're not doing this anymore. But, yeah. It never leaves you, man.
2: No, it doesn't.
1: You start smelling that fresh-cut grass and, like, training camp the first day.
2: Yeah.
1: I had to keep pinching myself, like, hey, man, you're not dreaming and you're not supposed to be out there.
2: Yeah.
1: Because I wanted to get out there and play.
2: Most definitely. I'm going to go out and I'm going to go and say it. And it's so crazy. I was looking at it because they didn't have the lineup of the TV broadcasting crew just sitting there. And I was like, you know what? Out of all the running backs, because, you know, most of the time when they say B. Mitchell, they really just think return man. Oh, well, B. Mitch was a running back, too.
0: Everything.
2: So, in that broadcast, it's the only two Hall of Fame running backs to ever play in the Bergman Gold. How are they going to contain you? I asked Dan earlier. I like, how y'all contain these two guys? One running back is a lot. Two running backs, I don't know.
1: Hey, man, listen, as long as we stay a little bit more calm than the cornerbacks, we're going to be okay.
0: Yeah.
1: You know?
0: The FCC's going to be on alert tonight.
1: Listen, man, the thing of it is, I think I've been around doing this stuff long enough to know where you can go and where you can't.
2: Yeah.
1: John just don't care. and I think that's what intrigues a lot of people.
2: Yeah.
1: You know, it's the unknown of what may be said. But I think John is a super smart dude. He's very, very charismatic.
2: Yeah.
1: And it'll be fun. You know, Dan is the lion tamer tonight.
0: Yes, he is.
1: So we're going to see how good he is.
0: This season's Blueprints to Success is presented by Clark Construction, the official construction partner of the Washington Commanders. Is there any player in particular you want to see show out tonight, or is it just something on offense, defense? What is it?
1: Well, I'm really looking at the play calls. I'm looking at the way that the whole team kind of holds this thing, because we talk so much about having a new offense, a new defense. Well, the thing of it now is Fred understands, you're in practice. A coach is normally in the huddle with a card.
2: Yeah, yeah.
1: You see what you got to do.
2: Yeah.
1: And they're talking to you. Now you're out here.
2: You got to communicate.
1: And you're telling the coach, basically, I have retained this.
2: Yeah.
1: You know, I want to see which guys have really taken this thing serious. Because let's be real.
2: Yeah.
1: A lot of guys got drafted. They went to minicamp. They went to OTAs. They went to training camp. This is still fun as if, oh, it's a game
2: they
1: for them.
2: They think it's South, B. Mitch.
1: They have not fallen into, this is a damn job. This is my livelihood. This is the business I want to be in for the next 10, 12 years if I can. And I think the guys that you see take that step. We've seen guys in practice who've gotten better day to day. Young guys, Antonio Williams, you know. Tonight, you look at a guy like Fat Man.
2: Yeah.
1: He's going to get a chance to be out there and run and show what he's capable of. He said, when I'm in pads, I like that type of party.
2: Mm-hmm.
1: But we're going to see. Are you going to be out there as the dude dancing in the middle of the party? You're going to be standing on the wall. Which one is going to be? Yeah.
2: Well, this is not a veteran game. Not the first preseason game of the year. This is a draft pick game.
1: Yeah.
2: Like you said, this is an A&W. I like it smooth. This is his game. This is a Gloobin game at center to see can he hold up in the interior. Joshua Joseph is who I'm eager to see play.
1: He and our Baptiste.
2: Yeah, and don't forget Sonny Styles. We'll be running sideline to sideline in this game.
1: Yeah.
2: So this is, to me, a glimpse at the future. And there's no better test than us going out there and going against the ones of Miami.
1: And I think the thing about Sonny is you already know. He tested off the charts. And he has shown already how athletic and how fast he is, how fluid he is.
2: Yeah.
1: They want to see a step.
2: Yeah.
1: They want to know if he can be the guy that can do the blitzing and different things like that. You know, when you find a guy like that, you know, that's basically something you go chisel out of the damn mountain and say, let's make him into something.
2: No.
1: And the more he shows that he can do, the better he can be.
2: Yeah.
1: The better this league, the more the league has to worry. So people say, oh, first round draft pick, they still want to see what you can do. Because they want to know how far they can go, how far they can push you.
2: Versatility is the name of his game.
1: Totally.
0: Well, we haven't heard from DQ yet. We're going to do that after the break. But make sure you listen to B. Mitch on the call tonight for WUSA 9, the living legend, Brian Mitchell.
1: Appreciate it, brother.
2: Ballhead!
0: This is the
1: from the greatest state in the world, Louisiana.
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0: Can we get my partner with me? More than an hour before game time,
2: It's it's so quiet in here because
0: long
2: I think it's a
0: storm.
2: Yes, because it's a Friday.
0: Yeah,
2: it's 5 o'clock rush hour right now. I think we're gonna see just this eruption of people around 7:30 that come in.
0: I can't wait. I don't care that it's game one of the preseason, man. We finally got some football back, and this is a huge year for Dan Quinn as well. He talked about all the changes he has made in the offseason to get this team back on the winning track. So earlier tonight, he talked to Logan Paulson, and here's what he's looking for tonight.
13: Coach, obviously an exciting week for you guys this week. Joint practice was on Wednesday. What did you, all these new additions, all these new pieces, how was it seeing those guys out there for the first time against a different team?
14: Yeah, you know what, first part, I love the energy that the guys brought into the practice, and then like you felt all of it from our fans at practice. Yeah. So that was our first one in Ashburn that we've had, so like it was all that we wanted to see. It was nice to see some connection, you know, offensively, you know, whether it was Steph or Chig on, you know, some play passes and some action to go, or defensively, I loved the edges with KC and Oway. That felt, you know, strong and significant like I'd hoped it would. And then as we transitioned into tonight, for the 15 rookies, it's a cool night because it's their first ever game, you know, playing in the NFL. And so we spend a lot of time developing the guys. So I enjoy this night of getting a chance to watch them in that space. There'll be mistakes. That's like part of like playing in your first game. We showed some video of other guys' first games of the preseason and had a lot of fun. But tonight it's for them first. Been waiting for this op for a long time.
13: So is that like a blooper reel of guys' first games? Like kind of like going out when they're not supposed to, things like that, just to make them feel at home kind of thing?
14: Yeah, so we had that, and then I'm some also making some plays, but just knowing that like they were in your space and your shoes at one time, and so they weren't all as commanders, you know, from some of the guys, but it was fun to show them, and so that everybody recognized they're tight, they're nervous, but it's also like a cool op for these 15 guys.
13: So a guy that is going to have a big role tonight is Brandon Coleman, obviously stepping in for Laremy Tunsil, who's a little bit nicked up. What is your expectation for him? Because I think he's looked great the past couple of days in practice, looked great in 2025 at tackle. What's the expectation for him?
14: Yeah, he's got actually more experience at tackle than he does at guard, right. You know, so I think, you know, a lot in that space, and especially at left tackle. So for him, maybe just a little bit change in the sets, but I'm liking the, you know, the communication that has to take place between him and Chris.
13: Yeah.
14: You know, combinations, passing stunts off, combination blocks. That part I've seen good. He's got initial quickness off the ball. I think you'll feel that. He can get his hands on you quickly in terms of his set. So, yeah, we're excited for him. And although it's unfortunate, you know, like Brandon's going to take advantage of that op that's going to be created, and we got a lot of trust in him.
13: And obviously the other thing is two new coordinators. Like, where does this game help them, hurt them, kind of in their process of getting ready? Because like, you've done a great job, you know, a lot of call-up periods, things like that, joint practice, I'm sure is very helpful. Where does this game stack in kind of their progression?
14: I think it's important because it's also everybody on the headset, everybody into that space, you know. Decisions, do we want to back them up here, move, where do you want to take the penalty, field positions, things that happen quickly that as much as we practice, we can't do that. You know, the things that are happening in the game. So there'll be adversity. There'll be, you know, things that don't go, a play that doesn't work right, and like being ready to be resilient to go to the next one, much like a player does.
13: This is our patented preseason question. Player you're excited to watch tonight, young guy. You mentioned the 15 rookies, maybe one of them. Anybody else you're kind of excited to watch?
14: I'm definitely excited to see Josh Joseph. I think he's got, as a D end, I think there's stuff there for him to go. I'm excited to see Antonio Williams, see what he can do. And I would say running back, K-Trum. You know, like those are a few that who are in their first space I'll have my eye out for, thinking that I've seen some flashes in practice, and now I want to see it in the game.
13: Coach, awesome. Good luck tonight.
0: Logan, thanks so much. How has DQ been able to keep this team, this franchise, on his side despite a tough last season? Because not every coach can do that.
2: How many teams have back-to-back winning seasons? That ain't the norm all the time. Like, and I think people understood what happened. Yeah, we was an older team last year, and I think because we were older, we was awfully injured. It wasn't per se the play call and the players not living up. It just scheme did not match the players. The players didn't match because they couldn't stay healthy. It's like golf. You hit a shot and you get a mulligan. He had the mulligan for last year. And this year he said, you know what I'm going to do? I'm going to run an offense that protects my quarterback.
0: Yep.
2: I'm going to go out here and get younger, stronger, and faster on defense. Where were we losing games at last year? The trenches. So he wanted to make sure we were good for trench warfare. So I think Coach went in and self-checked himself.
0: Yeah.
2: And said, what did I do at my first job in Atlanta that I think I should have did? And this maybe I should have let go of some coordinators before I thought I should have.
0: It's fascinating when you look at the things that he's done to increase the competitiveness of this team. Everything from spelling bees to putting up scoreboards inside the practice facility.
2: Yeah, no. Everything is a chat. Like, and then the good part about it with athletes, we're naturally over competitive.
0: Right.
2: Like, it don't matter if it's a ping pong game. It don't matter what it is. We're going to compete at it. So throwing games out there and throwing stuff out there and say, all right, let's compete a little bit more, extra more. It just get the competitive juices flowing.
0: And talking to him, he seems like he's quietly confident based on the effort that he's seen in training camp, because he admitted last year we kind of slipped up on the little things.
2: Well, here go the thing about it. When you don't have the dogs you need, you better have the scheme.
0: Yeah.
2: And if you ain't got the scheme you need, you better have the dogs. When you got both, You can have a quiet confidence to yourself because it's almost this joker mentality. Wait till the world get a load of me.
0: Yeah, and we were talking about this earlier. No one is really talking about this team in the division.
2: And I love
0: that. And that's how it should be.
2: That's how we prosper.
0: Yes.
2: You put everything on a plate and put us in five primetime games, and this team is going back to the championship. We let you down. But right now, all I hear is Cowboys, Philadelphia Eagles. I'm even hearing Jackson Darden. No, that's fine.
0: I got into an Uber when I left the practice facility, because you got on the car, and the guy was like, well, you know, I'm a Giants guy. I think we can win the division. I was like, man, I'm not having this conversation for the next 25 minutes.
2: Come on. But you know what? The one thing I could say, Giants fans usually are very realistic.
0: Yeah.
2: They're not like Cowboys fans drinking the Kool-Aid every year.
0: But the Giants should be better.
2: But they should. They still the fourth best team in the league.
0: I agree.
2: How could you be good and you the fourth best team in your division? All I'm saying is this. That's why the games are played, Jinx. Because this is the time of the year all 32 teams' fan base got one thing in common, and it's hope.
0: A big
2: plate of hope.
0: Sir, the next time I'm taking a lift. That's what Well, I'm glad you mentioned scheme, because coming up next, we're going to talk about the new offense in place for this team. It is the Mattress Warehouse Command Center Tailgate Show, and you're listening to Washington Commanders Football.
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0: is a lot of J. They go, if you see in the name Daniels, that means J. Is a back is turned to you.
1: Yeah.
0: When a quarterback's back is turned to you, sometime on defense we hesitate because we don't know if a play action, we don't know if it's a run, yeah, we don't know anything. When he turns his back, that also could turn into a bootleg, a quarterback waggle. It could get him outside the pocket. It could do so many things. What it does is slows down the London Fletchers of the world, the linebackers, yeah, and make them take a what I call a thinking step before they can react.
2: Right. And all it takes is it's a split second.
0: It's the minutia.
2: Yes.
0: And that opens up big old windows in the pass games. So now it's going to give Jaden layups. Mm-hmm. Right. Jaden can come to this stadium as Clark Kent, and we can win a game with this offense. Mm-hmm. In the offense he played in, Cliff's offense, he had to be Superman at all times. Yeah. This offense is going to give you some layups. You don't have to be Steph and hit all threes all the time.
2: I think that's a good point, too, because then you can surprise the defense. Like, I forgot this guy could do this.
0: Yes.
2: You know what
0: and
2: I mean?
0: This is what's going to shock people. I think because he's so electrifying with his legs, they forget he's a precision passer.
2: Yes.
0: Like, now he's going to throw into windows that was twice bigger than the windows that he was throwing in with a scheme that attacked weaknesses and mismatches.
2: Yep.
0: An offense that moves people and forces the defense to check plays. All right? Find Terry. Where is he? He's not always on the left anymore. Steph Diggs, where is he? It's just too many checks that it's going to slow you down as a defense if your communication is slow. It's going to slow you down. If y'all do not know how to check in and out of plays, it's going to slow you down mentally, where last year we did not.
2: 2 hours down. One more to go. We got Big Fletch on the way. All smooth.
0: Yes.
2: You can't wait.
0: Can't wait.
2: I know you love when I call him Big Fletch.
0: Can't wait.
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1: This is Washington Commanders football. 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
3: With the seventh pick in the 2026 NFL Draft, the Washington Commanders select Sonny Styles, linebacker, Ohio State.
1: And dynamic veterans.
4: This is caught! Diggs! Sideline! Touchdown! Unbelievable!
1: Oh, yeah, and look out, because five is ready.
5: And here comes a rush of five. James just steps up right away from it. He's running 45-40. He's going to get it to the 35-yard line. It steps out of bounds there. Once again, Jaden Daniels with his legs in a third and long converts.
6: Good pocket for Daniels. Sets up. Looks one down the far sideline towards Deami Brown. He pulled that in. The Jets 24-yard line. Huge throw by Daniels.
7: Snap to Daniels. He's going to run to his right. Got away from Kalijah.
1: It's time to ramp this baby up.
5: Terry McLaurin, holding at the 30, still on his feet at the 20, cuts away from a defender, 10, 5, to the end zone, touchdown, touchdown, once again.
6: Picked by Jalen Lady.
5: There we go. Johnson, he's off to the races, 25, 20, 15, 10, 5, touchdown.
1: Washington, Miami, preseason game one.
8: Hit that gas, fellas, hit that gas today.
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0: NBA goal. Preseason game number one against the Finns. We're on the flagship Big 100 in the nation's capital and across the Washington Commanders Football Radio Network. Today's game brought to you by IBEW. This makes me want a tailgate.
1: Yeah, what
0: I'm ready.
1: I'm going to say, what would be at a Michael Jenkins tailgate? Tell me, what food are you serving at a Michael Jenkins? I know you're from Texas.
0: Well, we'd have to have some ribs.
1: Yeah.
0: And you know, hot dogs on a grill.
1: Yeah.
0: Just the whole layout.
1: Yeah.
0: I mean, it's that time of year.
1: That's the one thing about it. When I used to do the pre-thing tailgate thing, and I used to go to everybody cookout.
0: Yeah, yeah.
1: The great part about it, everybody got a different food palate.
0: Yep.
1: And everybody liked different things. And with this being the state of Maryland, tons of seafood.
0: Seafood, I started to say, man.
1: Mm-hmm. Yep.
0: Man, you just can't go wrong. He is one of the franchise's greatest linebackers and players. Of course, I'm talking about London Fletcher, who entered Washington's Ring of Fame in 2019. Check him out all over the Commanders' original content pages, the YouTube page, Instagram, and, of course, you will hear him tonight in the booth with Bram on Big 100.
1: You know what, Jinx? I gotta admit to something. I don't admit when I'm wrong most of the time,
0: okay.
1: But earlier this summer, I broke into the stadium and I tried to erase his name out the Ring of Fame.
0: It's still there.
1: It's still there. As you see, I couldn't quite get up there, so I want to apologize.
0: I see some maroon spray paint around the name.
2: It's funny you mention that because I was just admiring my name up on that on that wall. I was like, man, that 59 looks good up there. Oh, London.
1: And
2: Fletcher.
1: The best part about it, it's going to look good in the new stadium. I give you that, brother.
2: Hey, I will say this, Jinx. Listening to your tailgate food, your tailgate sounds weak.
1: It's boring, right?
2: It's
1: boring.
2: It sounds bland.
1: He didn't even tell you what type of ribs. Beef or pork?
2: Just a hot dog.
1: Yeah, he was just like, I want a hot dog
2: and some ribs.
0: Okay,
2: yeah.
0: What would you go with?
2: A lot more than that.
1: You get what I'm saying? No raisins in the potato salad.
2: Yeah, some mac and cheese.
0: Some
2: brisket. Some mambo sauce wings.
1: Some brats.
2: Shrimp. I don't eat crab. I can't eat seafood, but I'm going to have crab cakes.
1: Yeah.
2: Shrimp. I'm going to have a
1: little bit of spraying.
2: Yeah.
1: Yeah.
2: Some drink.
1: Yeah. Most definitely.
0: We all have different ideas about what to tailgate with, but I think we're on the same page when it comes to the linebacker room. I mean, Sonny is the headliner and that he's the rookie, but man, when you think about Leo, when you think about Frankie, I mean, it's going to be a completely different unit this year, Mama.
2: It really is, and when you look at this system that Durante Jones is bringing with him from the Minnesota Vikings, it's a 3-4 base defense, and you mentioned Sonny, Leo, and Frankie, but you also have to mention the outside backers, Odafe Owe,
0: yeah,
2: and Kalavon Chaisson. Those guys are 3-4 outside backers,
0: yeah,
2: and then they'll be edge, and obviously when we go to our four down looks, but that linebacker room is completely new makeup, and they should be the ones that really are going to drive this defense. How well the linebackers play will really determine how successful we are as a defense.
1: I got to ask you this, because you played linebacker your whole life, ever since you were 3. Who benefits more? The front from the linebackers or the defensive backs benefit more from having linebackers that's versatile enough to plug the A and the B, but also versatile enough to check tight ends that's been a problem here for a long time and run sideline to sideline?
2: Well, I think it probably the secondary will probably benefit more because you can – maybe you don't have to commit a safety to cover a tight end.
1: You can let
2: the linebackers – hey, safety, you got –
1: Let's
2: want to double receiver, yep, that you want to, you know, game plan against. And knowing also we got backers that can rush the quarterback. You want to blitz them, things like that. Speed up the quarterback. I think what this scheme does to quarterbacks is it really speeds them up. And it's the illusion of pressure a lot of times that forces them to speed up the process. You get 6 or 7 across the board, or even 7 guys across the line of scrimmage. You think we're bringing a pressure. And it might be just 4 guys and 7 guys drop out in coverage. And then they identify the wrong rushers and you get a free runner at the quarterback. And he's throwing the football high thinking it's a blitz when it's actually just his own a 4-man rush playing coverage behind him. And that leads to turnovers. That leads to, you know, big hits, things like that.
1: I talked to Frankie Louvu. We did. Mm-hmm. On Get Loud. Did you know Frankie Louvu played for Greg Williams?
2: Did he?
1: Yes, he played for
2: the Jets.
1: So he played with Greg Williams at the Jets, and I asked him, is this defense similar to Greg? And he was like, yes, it's very similar to what Greg goes on with the organized chaos. So, like you said, the linebackers are the key to it, with the defensive backs benefiting from it. But How do you think this? Do you think we're going to show anything? Because, you know, our first preseason game, Greg came out blitzing. We didn't stop.
2: Well, to the Greg had a – by the time he came here to Washington, his philosophy. Greg Williams playbook, philosophy, defensive philosophy, it was well known throughout the NFL. So it wasn't like he was going to surprise anybody.
1: Yeah.
2: This is Devontae Jones' first time being a defensive coordinator in the National Football League. Yeah, he has. He comes from Minnesota, and you can expect, you know, potentially, I guess, expect elements of that. But there's also, he has a Mike Zimmer in his background. He has some other guys that he played under and coached under, rather, that'll be a part of his defensive scheme. So we don't know what a Devontae Jones defense is going to look like. He's not going to show a whole lot of his stuff here today. I think what he'll do, you'll see a small menu of defensive plays to allow the guys that are playing here to play fast, not do a lot of thinking, and be able to really showcase their skill set. Commanders coaches, but also for the other 31 teams in the National Football League.
0: It's time for What's at Stake, presented by DC Prime Steaks and Lobsters, a dining and culinary experience like no other. And one thing we haven't touched on yet, London, is the importance of special teams tonight.
2: Yeah.
0: That's going to be how some of these guys make the roster.
2: Yeah, absolutely. Especially as you're looking at some of these position battles. And I've heard Smoot talk about this on several occasions on the aspect of, we got a situation where we got a lot of really good football players that are going to make our roster.
0: Yep.
2: Where you look at the depth of the linebacker room, we talked about the depth of the wide receiver,
1: the edge room.
2: The edge,
1: yeah.
2: The edge, man. We got a lot of guys that can rush the passer. So you're trying to say, hey, how can I differentiate myself as a backup guy? Well, you want the best way and the easiest way to make a football team is to separate yourself on the special teams aspect. If I can be a guy who can be dependent on to play a special team, and I can do some receiver stuff, that only helps my case when it comes to trying to make this roster.
1: Well, having Coach Izzo has been a blessing because regardless of how the year went, we went to the championship one year. We didn't do much the second year. Special teams has maintained a level.
0: Yeah.
1: How is that to come in and say, you know what, I'm going to make it by special team, but they got some key special team already that you got to not only try to win on the defensive side, but also the special team side. Put me in that mindset.
2: You just got to kind of put your head down, man, and not get caught up in the numbers. I think that's, if you get caught up to where you are on a depth chart, you can become discouraged. But if you just put your head down and try to do your best each and every day and just say, let's see where the chips may fall. And you also got to look at this. You can put 17 guys on your practice squad nowadays. So where you might not necessarily make the 53-man, if you can get yourself on that 17-man practice squad, we see all the time guys get caught up, you know, especially
1: during
2: the course of the year because of injury. So just really try to put yourself in a situation where you can be on this ball club, whether it's on the 53 or the 17.
0: He'll be a part of our game coverage tonight with Bram and Logan, and has the second most tackles in NFL history. Big Fletch, good to see you, man.
2: Good to see you. So much, not so much for Smoke.
0: We're less than an hour away from game time, and we are not done yet. We're going to talk about the defense next and your impressions of Sonny Styles. 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
0: Oh yeah, get the boys together. 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Now me and Smooth, 3 hours.
1: Yeah,
0: every, and you do the post game too.
1: Yeah, most definitely three. Then three afterward. Hey, Sunday has always been a work day for me.
0: Yeah.
1: All right, so I'm fine with that. And when I was in high school, my high school job was at the movie theater. Sunday was a work day for me. So I have worked religiously on Sunday for my entire life. I don't plan to stop till I'm 100.
0: And you'll probably still be going strong.
1: At big 100.
0: That's right. Sonny Styles.
1: Yeah.
0: I know we've talked a lot about him, but man, when you think about the expectations, which were sky high, he has met them or exceeded them. I know he hasn't played yet officially,
1: yeah,
0: but he's been everything that this franchise wanted to see thus far in training.
1: We knew the athletic ability because we seen the combine live in TV. Yeah. All right? So we knew the athlete was there. We watched him in the national championship. We know he got the pedigree. I think he's blown them away with his intellect, his football IQ, yeah, and him being such a sponge. And tonight we get to see the SS Impala let loose on this track called his field right here and run sideline to sideline. And the first time he make a play, this crowd is going to lose it.
0: Yeah. Leo Chanel is another guy we've talked about as far as those linebackers are concerned.
1: Yeah.
0: And I think it was Andy Reid who called him something like dirty good.
1: Yes.
0: Which meant this guy can do, he's not just a backer. He can get his hand in the dirt.
1: Yes.
0: He can draw back in coverage. He can play on the edge at times. He can do a lot of things.
1: He's a Where's Waldo type of player. Yeah. When he come in, he's positionless. He can play middle linebacker. He can play wheel. He can play outside. He can play edge. Man, I just seen this dude play the three technique and go out into coverage. He can do whatever he wants him to be. And the thing was, I think when they first got him, they went to pay him to be a starter, not knowing Sonny Styles was going to drop to the seventh pick. That ended up happening. Now you got a loaded room with versatility, and you got loaded, and you end like you got this guy, this muscle man, like this He-Man in there that you can like, whatever you need me to do, he's your plug-and-play player. Anytime anybody even get twisted up or even get hurt, he's your guy.
0: When you talk about Greg Williams and Durante Jones and how they're both very similar in their scheme and their style, isn't it just turning guys loose? I mean, when you're breaking it through to the very simple aspect of what it is, it's like, we don't want you to think, we want you to be aggressive and react.
1: It's the mentality of both of these guys.
0: Okay.
1: They want to dictate terms, not be dictated.
0: Okay.
1: Meaning, I want offenses to get ready for my defense, not us get ready for your offense.
0: Yeah.
1: We don't change what we do for you. Mm-hmm. You change what you do for us. There go a dictating offense, I mean defense, you dictate turns. Think about this. Last year when we played the Minnesota Vikings, you had to be there to see it. Their defense was all over the field. Yeah. We could not predict where they was coming from because we was an offense that went in and prepared for them.
0: Yeah.
1: That means we changed this normal stuff that we do, added more protection,
0: yeah,
1: all for them to drop seven and catch an interception. So there go. It's a brain tease. It's
0: yeah,
1: going to challenge the intellect of the quarterback that you are playing every play.
0: Well, we got to check in with Logan again. He's here. We got London shooting the video with Graham here in the press box as well. So the whole crew's here. We're going to check in with Logan. He's going to come up and give us his keys to the game tonight. This is the Mattress Warehouse Command Center Tailgate Show, and you're listening on the Washington Commanders Football Radio Network.
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0: back. Michael Jenkins, Fred Spoon. Oh, that's for Logan. He is a huge Tay Tay guy. I forgot about that. Logan Paulson all over the Commanders YouTube and social media channels. You can catch him on Command Center and the Game Plan with Head Coach DQ. And tonight, of course, he'll be on the sidelines as part of our official game broadcast crew. Let's do your field conditions report presented by Lansdowne Resort. From kickoff to check-ins for a game-changing getaway in the heart of Loudoun. Lansdowne Resort, a proud partner of the Washington Commanders. Logan, it's 82, it's beautiful, and you got Tay-Tay on the radio. What else could you want?
1: No, I think that's it, man. And I will say, like, we walked in the booth earlier, Fred, Fletch, and I, like, the grass down here is immaculate.
0: Yeah.
1: So this is good football weather. It's a little bit humid on the grass. So, again, a lot of these guys getting minutes tonight. Got to be careful with the hydration. But the grass is perfect. The fans are in a good spirit. So I'm excited for some football tonight.
0: You know, when you talk about your preseason experience, I mean, listening to you, listening to London, it was a different experience than being – you know, someone who comes in and is immediately slated to start like a Sonny Styles.
2: No, like me.
0: Like Fred Smoot.
2: You know, him and like Fred Smoot.
0: So what was that like, you knowing that, listen, man, this is your livelihood on the line?
1: Yeah, it definitely was like there is no tomorrow type of environment. So, like, I remember, this is going to sound crazy, but I remember my first preseason game. I got out early, did a warm-up, went inside, did the team warm-up, and then I had to stay warm on the sideline the whole game. So I was, like, running wind sprints behind the bench and stuff for 10 plays in the fourth quarter. You know what I mean? Because you just never know when that opportunity is coming. You don't want to go to a coach and be like, hey, man, I'm not warmed up. I haven't played for 3 hours or whatever. So it just everything counts in this moment, and everything you're thinking about is, like, how can I put the best film on tape while not having the most ideal situations?
2: Logan, it doesn't matter what draft status you are. It don't matter. When we all rookies and it's the first time that we put on those pads in our first time in the stadium, you know it can be this whoa moment where you had to calm yourself down. Take us back to your first time. Like, I can't believe it. I'm in the NFL.
1: Yeah, so I remember it was against the Buffalo Bills. It was the fourth quarter, like I said, and it was like a 4-minute drive. And I just was so juiced up. I probably got like 5 holding penalties that they didn't call because everyone wants to get out of here. I pancaked the guy. My helmet came off. Like, it was just chaos. Like, it was just pure adrenaline and emotion. Because like you said, Fred, this is a dream that a lot of people have for a long time. And you're here. You're in the moment. And you want to make sure you capitalize on it. So it was incredibly exciting and incredibly chaotic. And I think that's the thing I'd advise somebody in this moment, like one of these rookies right now, is just try to calm yourself down a little bit so you can put the best film on tape.
0: Logan, how do you do that? Like, it's one thing to say, like, all right, calm yourself down. What is that, taking some deep breaths, like thinking back to what you accomplished and how you got here? What would be your process for saying, all right, I got to get in the moment here and not be overwhelmed?
1: Yeah, so I always say, like, aim small, right? So the deep breath thing, definitely, but then just focus on your goals. Like, on the run, what's your landmark? What's your footwork? On the route, what's the depth? Don't think about, like, a million different things. Like, keep the target really small, because then it helps the focus stay nice and tight, and it kind of blocks out some of the chaotic noise. So I definitely think that's kind of the way I would approach it. That's what I'd advise these young men to do. Some people operate differently. Some people want to be. Like, I'm watching the defensive ends right now, like, work the bag. And, like, yeah, as you know, Fred, some of those defensive ends, you just got to let them go, right?
2: Yeah.
1: Just let them go. Don't think a lot. Just be as excited and geeked up as you need to be. But for me as a tight end, I need to kind of get myself calm, think about the basics, and just try to execute at the highest level possible.
2: What I would say to these young men is still football. No matter how you serve it up, you've been doing this your whole life. This is what you dream for. This ain't the time to now be mentally overwhelmed. This is the time to say, relax and do you.
1: And Fred, I will say this is part of the interview too, right? A lot of times people say, oh, this is the preseason game, it doesn't matter. But, like, this is the first time these guys have been in an NFL stadium with an NFL jersey in front of NFL fans. And so you'd want to make sure people don't lose their minds. And you've probably seen Fred covering the team playing. Guys will lose their stuff. And it's not pretty. And it's just like, hey, man, like, can you handle the emotion of achieving a dream? And I think that's also part of it.
2: Well, that's the part of being a pro, right? Being,
1: yeah.
2: Having some emotional stability, right? Like, yeah. That's part of being a pro in the moment.
1: Yeah, and I think that's the thing that differentiates a lot of these guys from college players is the professionalism, like you're talking about, Fred. That ability to come in and perform at the highest of levels, not only every week, but every single rep with that mental focus and acuity. And that pressure, again, a lot of people can't handle it. So it does weed out kind of the people who aren't cut out for this NFL thing.
0: Let's get to our matchup of the game presented by Northwest Federal Credit Union, the official credit union of the Washington Commanders. Logan, what's a position battle you're watching tonight?
1: Man, we talked about this earlier, and I'm just going to be redundant here, and probably pretty on brand. It's the tight ends. Like,
0: yeah.
1: I just think those guys, it's such a competitive room right now. They're all playing good football. Like, sometimes it's like, oh, man, this group's not playing that well, but it's really competitive. Someone needs to rise to the top. It's like, I just want to see these guys all just play the way they've been playing. Ben Sinnott, Kostin Yankoff, Cager, all these players have done such a good job over the last couple of weeks of kind of distinguishing that position group. So I want to see them come out, perform at the highest of levels. And if it's not for this team, definitely show that they deserve to be playing for somebody in 2026.
0: He's our expert in the film room. You will hear him on the Big 100 broadcast tonight on the sidelines. Former tight end himself, 10 years in the NFL, Logan Paul. Thank you, man.
1: Thanks, buddy. Appreciate you.
0: Coming up next, Bram will be back on as we take a closer look at both new coordinators for the Burgundy and Gold. 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
1: Post kickoff here. Preseason game number one. 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Let's bring in the voice of the Commanders, Bram Weinstein. 7 seasons now as the voice of the Commanders. Bram, let me just ask you personally, what's the difference between when you started and where you are now as far as this gig and what you've seen along the way?
2: Well, they were called the Washington Football Team.
1: Well, that's one.
2: They wore old burgundy and gold jerseys. Then they stopped doing that. Then they've had a couple different coaches, so a lot has happened.
3: Yes.
2: You know,
3: yeah.
2: Like, my first year was the first year of Washington Football Team.
1: Was it?
2: Yeah.
1: Oh, wow.
2: Yeah, and we it was pandemic.
3: I would say it was
2: so
3: pandemic.
2: We didn't travel. We called games off TV. We had Thanksgiving when it was in Dallas. We were here. Oh, wow. We were the only people in the stadium here, yeah, calling that game. So, nothing could happen now, you know, that was not tested back in 2020.
3: Yeah. I'm going to say, your first year prepared you for anything.
2: Yeah.
3: And so,
2: anything.
3: So when it got to the normal,
2: yeah,
3: when it got back to normal, because you feed off the crowd just,
2: correct,
3: like we do as players.
2: Yes.
3: Take us through that adrenaline spike.
2: It just, you know, the fans are everything. Like, I am so glad they opened up more training camp practices to the fans. I think they bring something. I think it forces the players to kind of really lock in a little bit. You know everybody's watching you. And, I believe the fans are the soundtrack of the game. So, not that I want to get into, broadcasting craft, but
3: sure,
2: there are a lot of times in the middle of the game, you let the crowd tell you what's going on.
3: Yeah.
2: We just shut up, and you can hear the crowd, and you know how tense things are getting.
1: You know, a question I've asked a lot of people, but I don't think I've asked you, which is, when you think about the draft, when you think about free agency, who is someone that is maybe flying a little bit under the radar who can really be a force for this team?
2: So, there are a few names tonight.
1: Okay.
2: Joshua Josephs has gotten off to just kind of an outrageous start for them. He comes in, I hope Logan's listening to this, he makes fun of me so much. When I watched him after they drafted him, I saw somebody with more refined NFL moves than you typically see of somebody who's coming into the league. He's big, he's versatile, he's rangy, he looks like the type of player that's going to fit in a very aggressive defense. How does he get on the field much with Chaseon and Owe and Chenal and Sonny and Dorrance and all these players? So how does he break into that? I don't know. But he has really showed up in camp. You can't miss him. And he's going to be profiled tonight. So he's someone out of the draft class that I'm watching very, very closely. Antonio Williams is going to get some run tonight. I want to see what that looks like. And, I mean, everybody's waiting for Sonny. You know,
1: yeah,
2: I'm just so ready for the debut for Sonny Styles.
3: Is this the most Maryland Terp Washington Football Team,
2: yeah,
3: that you have ever seen, consisting of Stephon Diggs, Chigakwunkwe, Nick Crow? These are all starters.
2: Yes.
3: Is this the most Maryland-influenced team you've ever seen in Washington?
2: Let's go, baby. Let's go. Let's go.
3: Fear the turf, baby.
2: Fear the turtle, baby. You know, see, you mentioned Nick Cross. I think he might be the most underrated signing that they made of,
1: yeah,
2: the offseason. This guy's a high-volume tackler, a guy who could play in the box, outside of the box. He's the type of aggressive player that's going to really fit in this. When they've rotated around a lot of safeties, because Jeremy Reeves has gotten a lot of run during camp, that's been a semi-surprise. Will Harris is here, Quan Martin is here, Tyler Owens has a role,
3: yeah,
2: to figuring out. But Cross is the one who's always on the field.
1: Yeah, mm-hmm.
2: So watch out for him. I think he's probably the most underrated of all the free agent signings, okay, that they made.
1: DQ, what have you seen from him during the offseason? There's been a lot made of the little tweaks that he's made, from the spelling bees to looking at film and saying, you know, we didn't practice at training camp.
2: Were you there for that? Were you in the
1: I
2: spelling
1: was not,
2: bee?
1: I no? was not. I would have been out in the first round.
2: Smoot, were you in the spelling bee, Smoot?
3: You know what? I wasn't in the spelling bee.
2: Oh, all right.
3: Because I would have won that thing.
2: Would you?
3: Well, you know, theoretically, I got one of the highest IQs in this box right here.
2: Spell a conquo.
3: Hey. Chig.
2: Chig.
1: Even DQ said, you know, I looked at training camp video,
2: yeah,
1: from 2 years ago, from last year, and noticed maybe we weren't hustling off the field as quickly.
2: Yeah.
1: Little things like that. What have you seen just watching him and maybe how he's interacted with the players?
2: This is a really different offseason again. And this,
1: yeah,
2: it's reminiscent of 2024, where they're under the radar. There's not a lot expected. The roster is very different. It's better than people think it is. Jaden looks like himself. That's a big part of it. You know, like Jaden looks like himself. That's a big part of it, too. And the chemistry part feels like it's back. And there was something, he's acknowledged this now, there was something missing there that wasn't in 2025, that wasn't in 2024. And he, as he described it, you know, when you lose it a little bit, it's hard to get it back. And then everything that could go wrong did. And so it became impossible with all the injuries for anything to really get serviceable again. And then I think the really most interesting thing is, and like everybody who's in this league, and I have it too, everybody's involved with any of this, there's a healthy amount of ego that goes into doing this, you know, for a living and playing out there doing that. Dan Quinn is the defensive coordinator of the Legion of Boom, had incredible runs in Dallas. We were dealing with their defenses for all those years. Went to college, turned Florida into like this mastery thing. So like, he knows what he's doing. He's an expert play caller. And he said, you know what? I'm going to bring in a different style. And for him to kind of put that aside and go, you know what? There's still things for me to learn.
3: Yeah.
2: I thought was really interesting because most coaches would totally double down and go, I know what I'm doing here. Yeah. Get out of my way and make up some excuse of what would happen. But that wasn't what he did. And I admire that because you really don't see that very often, especially in a head coach.
3: The only people that don't reinvent themselves in this world is old people that they wanted one way.
2: That's right.
3: And that's, that kind of slows your progress down because I think you're supposed to grow as a person to the day it ends.
2: Yeah.
3: And I think what Coach Quinn said, I'm going to look at myself and I'm gonna grade myself. Offensively, I ain't got an offense that can protect the quarterback.
2: That's right.
3: I'm going to get one. On defense, I'm tired of adjusting to offenses. I want to dictate turns. I'm going to get a defense that does that.
2: It was really interesting when he was talking about what Durante was talking about it, because we talked to him earlier this week, and I'm like, well, what is it about this defense? And he said, you know what's changed? He goes, we've decided we're going to adjust just the way the offense gets out of place. We're going to get out of place. We're going to turn, as he put it, our linebacker is our center, and our safety is our quarterback. And it's up to us to get us into better plays because the offense has been taking advantage of us for all of these years. They see what we're doing. They adjust, and we're playing catch-up. No more. We're not doing that any longer.
1: I'm ready to see that mentality change.
2: Yes.
1: Can't wait to see it tonight. Brent Weinstein, 7 seasons now with the Burning Golden. Looking forward to the call tonight.
2: All right, thanks.
1: Thank you, man. Coming up next, our final thoughts as we head into preseason game number one, the Commanders and the Dolphins here at Northwest Stadium. 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
1: Ready for this? The guys are here in the booth, ready to go. We talked about Dan Quinn and all the changes he's made during the offseason. But if you look at this roster, just a completely different roster, completely turned over. And we're especially looking forward to those guys who are going to try to make this 53-man roster, because we're not going to see guys like Jaden Daniels tonight. Still, a great night for football here in Landover. Coming up next, as promised, London, Logan, and Bram coming your way with the 50-yard line show and the call of our first preseason game for the 2026-27 season. For Fred Smoot, I'm Michael Jenkins. Enjoy the game. 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

0: the start of the 2026 season with one of the greatest linebackers of all time, London Fletcher, former tight end Logan Paulson. I'm Graham Whitehead, and we welcome you for the first time in 2026 to the broadcast booth here at Northwest Stadium. It's preseason game number one, the Washington Commanders and Miami Dolphins. Everything changed, London, after a 5-12 season. There are new schemes on both sides of the ball, ton of talent additions to the roster. So let's start with the defense here that both sides will get to. What do you think of the new group under Durante Jones?
1: I love it. I really love the personnel that they added to this defensive front area. And really, if you look at last season, it was something that we had to do. We went out, we got younger, we got more athletic, we got faster on the defense in total. Really, the biggest change has been up front, especially in the linebacker core. And when we talk a lot about Sonny Styles, but you also Leo Chenal, Adafe Owe added to the mix. Kalamon Chaisson, edge rushers, those guys. And then even Frankie Louvel, he's going to have a resurgence in this defensive scheme. So I really love what they've done. I love the aggressive type of scheme that Durante Jones is bringing to him, bringing here from Minnesota. But he also has a background of working with a guy like Mike Zimmer, who's another great defensive mind. So I want to see what Durante Jones' defense looks like, because it's going to be obviously some of the stuff he did in Minnesota, but also some sprinkling some things that he did with some of the other coaches that he worked for.
0: You mentioned Sonny Styles. You played with his dad, Lorenzo Styles. You know, we had talked during the offseason that you were kind of in contact with the family.
1: Yeah.
0: He was hoping to be here, and there are a lot of players that aren't playing tonight, but he is. So he's making his debut. What do you want to see from Sonny?
1: Yeah, I just want to see him out there. Really, for him, it's an opportunity to go out and play your first NFL game in an NFL stadium, whether it's preseason or not. I know, Logan, you probably felt the same way, man. You've dreamed of this moment from the time you first started playing football. You're like, man, I can't wait to – I want to play in the National Football League. I want to play in an NFL stadium. So this is his first opportunity to play under the lights, play in an NFL stadium. Just see him go through the process. I don't think the game's going to be too big for him. He played – in front of 100,000 at Ohio State for all those years he was there. So he's used to big game environments, won a national championship there. But just kind of going through the process, seeing him go against NFL strength, size, speed, things like that, just see him really master the techniques that they're asking him to do.
0: All right, let's get to Logan here. Let's talk about the new offense under David Blau, elevated from an assistant position to offensive coordinator in January. What stands out the most to you, Logan, to this point in camp about the new offense?
2: I think it's just how different it's been from what we saw with Cliff. I mean, Fletch can attest to this. Like, a lot more under center, a lot more formational diversity, kind of more comprehensive intermediate route tree. There seems to be a higher emphasis on kind of diversifying the run portfolio. So I really like it. It feels very kind of Kyle Shanahan, Ben Johnson, very modern NFL, trying to put the defense in conflict through formation, through run look, and marrying those looks with the pass. So to me, it's going to be a lot easier for Jaden Daniels to kind of maximize this offense with some of these easy buttons.
0: On Jaden, who will not play tonight among many of the starters that won't, if the camp practices are any indication, Logan, he is primed to regain his form from 2024. What are you seeing from him during camp?
2: Yeah, I mean, I think he looked excellent. I think the things that we saw from him in 2024 were the accuracy, the anticipation, and again, not really featured in Cliff's offense the same way it is in David Blau's offense, but I think when you look no further than that joint practice, watch the touch throw of the second level to Trey Burks, the deep ball to Terry on the sideline, the dig, to in the end zone to Diggs. Like, it's just you see again kind of what he's good at is being maximized, the arm talent, the quick release, the ability to escape pressure, and he just seems to be seeing the game like it's the Matrix, which is really exciting. And again, that's what you want to be seeing from the young quarterback.
0: London, what do you want to see from Jaden this year?
1: Really, just I love what Jaden will look like in this offense. As Logan mentioned, you know, for this style of offense, really, he talked about the conflict that it puts you in from a defensive standpoint. The motions, it forces you to have a lot of communication, a lot of potential speed of your heart rate. But for Jaden, I think this will actually utilize his skills even more because of his athleticism, his ability to do the play action pass, to move the pocket with some naked boots and things like that. Then you still have to run the QB runs, zone options. I still see that as part of his offense. But what they did, they also have gave him a lot of playmakers. You got Terry healthy. You got Chig that you signed as a free agent. Add Stephon Diggs. The kid Antonio Williams, who's looked really good. Bill and Rashad White out of the backfield. So there are a lot of weapons that Jaden can get the ball to, and he does not have to be Superman play in and play out, game in and game out.
0: This offense is coming together at warp speed if you've watched it over the first couple of weeks. And this is a very different team. It's a deep team. There's a ton of competition in many of the position groups. So it is a big night for those looking to make a big impression on head coach Dan Quinn, who spoke to Logan earlier this evening.
2: Coach, obviously an exciting week for you guys this week. Joint practice was on Wednesday. What did you, all these new additions, all these new pieces, how is it seeing those guys out there for the first time against a different team?
3: Yeah, you know what? First part, I love the energy that the guys brought into the practice. And then, like, you felt all of it from our fans at practice. Yeah. So that was our first one in Ashburn that we've had. So, like, it was all that we wanted to see. It was nice to see some connection, you know, offensively, you know, whether it was Steph or Chig on, you know, some play passes and some action to go, or defensively, I loved the edges with KC and Owe. That felt, you know, strong and significant, like I'd hoped it would. And then as we transition into tonight, for the 15 rookies, it's a cool night because it's their first ever game, you know, playing in the NFL. And so we spend a lot of time developing the guys. So I enjoy this night of getting a chance to watch them in that space. There'll be mistakes. That's like part of like playing in your first game. We showed some video of other guys' first games of the preseason and had a lot of fun. But tonight it's for them first. Been waiting for this op for a long time.
2: So is that like a blooper reel of guys' first games? Like kind of like going out when they're not supposed to, things like that, just to make them feel at home kind of?
3: Yeah. So we had you know, some of that, and then some also making some plays, but just knowing that like they were in your space and you're shooting at one time. And so they weren't all as commanders, you know, from some of the guys, but it was fun to show them. And so they, everybody recognized they're tight, they're nervous, but it's also like a cool op for these 15 guys.
2: So a guy that is going to have a big role tonight is Brandon Coleman, obviously stepping in for Laramie Tunsil, who's a little bit nicked up. What is your expectation for him? Because I think he's looked great the past couple of days in practice, looked great in 2025 at tackle. What's the expectation for him?
3: Yeah, he's got actually more experience at tackling than he does at guard, you know, so I think, you know,

0: that are happening in the game. So there'll be adversity, there'll be, you know, things that don't go, a play that doesn't work right, and like being ready to be resilient to go to the next one, much like a player does.
1: This is our patented preseason question. Player you're excited to watch tonight, young guy, you mentioned the 15 rookies, maybe one of them, anybody else you're kind of excited to watch?
0: I'm definitely excited to see Josh Joseph. I think he's got, as a D end, I think there's stuff there for him to go. I'm excited to see Antonio Williams, see what he can do, and I would say running back, K-Trum. You know, like those are a few that who are in their first space I'll have my eye out for, thinking that I've seen some flashes in practice, and now I want to see it in the game.
1: Coach, awesome. Good luck tonight.
2: Thanks, guys.
3: All right, that's Dan Quinn with Logan Paulson. Let's talk about a couple of people that you won't see tonight. One, the addition of Stephon Diggs. What does that do, London, to the receiver room?
4: Man, it elevates that room. Think about Stephon Diggs. He's a veteran guy. He's been in the league. This is going into his 11th year. But he still has a lot of juice left in the tank. And you watched him last year in New England coming off an ACL injury, and he still put up over 1,000 yards, still caught 85 passes. I see him being a lot better and having even a little bit more juice because he's another year removed from that injury. But he's gonna elevate the room from a skill set on the field, but also having a guy where Antonio Williams can learn from him. And I think also Terry will benefit from playing with a guy like Stephon Diggs and just being able to kind of bounce things off of his mind and say, hey, what do you think about this, about this coverage, things like that. So he's going to elevate the role not only on the field but off the field.
3: You know, I miss the boos when the visiting team comes out there. The first time I got to hear the boos come out is the Dolphins just took the field. All right, the other big news, of course, this week was the loss of Laremy Tunsil, who's going to miss at least a significant portion of the season, if not all of it, with a torn triceps. He's going to undergo surgery. The injury occurred in practice. Logan, it's a big, I don't want to undersell it. It's a big loss. How do you think the offensive line adjusts to it?
1: Yeah, I mean, it's a huge loss. I mean, Laremy Tunsil is a top three player at the left tackle position. You paid him like he's the number one guy, and rightfully so. And so I think whoever steps into that role, it's big shoes to fill. But I will see when you watch Brandon Coleman playing tackle in 2020. You see a young man who is developed quite a bit. He understands how to use his length, understands the pass protection line at a high level, and I think is kind of an ascending player from 2004 to 2025. And then since he's taken over that left tackle position this offseason, he's looked great in terms of his one-on-ones and kind of falling into that position. So I think he's the answer, and now it takes everybody stepping up around this loss to make sure that you don't feel the loss of Laremy too acutely.
3: So Dan Quinn had mentioned Joshua Joseph. He is one of the draft picks as well. We talked about Sonny earlier. If you've been at practice and you're watching the fifth-round pick out of Tennessee, he's really stood out. He's going to have a hard time getting on the field with Kalevon Chaisson and Adafe Owe and Chanel and Stiles and Doran Sharpsburg and all these players around him, but he has really stood out here.
4: He really has stood out. And when you see him in practice, it forces you to go back and look at his stuff again coming out of the University of Tennessee. He has juice off the edge, has a variety of different pass rush moves. I really like his ability to get after the quarterback. And you mentioned all the guys that he's competing with in that edge room, but you can never have too many edge rushers, too many pass rushers. So if he continues to play and practice like he has so far in training camp, and hopefully it carries over to these preseason games, they'll find a role for him on his football field and on his team this year.
3: It's his debut. It's Sonny Styles' debut as well. It's a beautiful night here in Landover. 80 degrees here at kickoff. Partly cloudy. We might see some sprinkles here early, but for the rest of the game, it should be clear skies as the preseason for 2026 is moments away. Kickoff is coming up. This is the Washington Commanders Radio Network.
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3: OpenAI has agreed to a $3.2 million settlement with the Department of Justice over allegations the company discriminated against U.S. workers in its hiring practices. Matt Mattinson has the story.
4: The DOJ says the investigation involved fewer than 10 positions, but found issues including how some jobs were advertised and how applications were accepted. Under the agreement, OpenAI will pay $1.2 million in civil penalties and $2 million to compensate workers affected by the alleged practices. The company denies the findings, but says it reached the agreement to resolve the matter and move forward with its immigration-related hiring program.
3: Anthropic inking a $10 billion deal with AI cloud startup Volta, and AI systems from Anthropic and OpenAI created fake identities in an effort to break into the site GitHub. The UK's AI Security Institute says Anthropic's Mythos and OpenAI's Sol used autonomy and deception to mask the hacks. This comes as more AI models are being caught starting their own hacks. Tech Report. I'm Mark Mayfield.
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5: This is Washington Commanders Game Day. Washington Commanders football is back. It's a completely new roster full of explosive youngsters.
7: With the seventh pick in the 2026 NFL Draft, the Washington Commanders select Sonny Styles, linebacker, Ohio State.
5: And dynamic veterans. Oh, yeah, and look out, because five is ready.
8: Here comes a rush of five. James just steps right away from it. He's running 45-40. He's going to get it to the 35-yard line. It steps out of bounds there. Once again, Jaden Daniels with his legs in a third and long converts.
9: Good pocket for Daniels. Sets up. Looks one down the far sideline towards Deami Brown. He pulled that in. The Jets 24-yard line. Huge throw by Daniels.
10: Snap to Daniels. He's going to run to his right. Got away from
5: It's time to ramp this baby up.
11: Terry McLaurin

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1: Hit that gas, fellas. Hit that gas today. We'll attack them all day, all right?
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2: Well, it's been a long time coming. We are back, and welcome back to Northwest Stadium. 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Teams are getting set. Smoke is clearing from the fireworks that were just shot off. And here's Brad Allen.
3: Tails and heads. I need your option. Heads or tails? The call is tails. And it is. Heads, you've won the toss. Your option?
4: Defer.
3: Okay, Washington has option to defer. You're going to receive. In which direction will you kick? All right, turn it around, guys. Miami will receive. Good luck, gentlemen.
2: All right, ready to roll here. Defense on the field first. What do you want to see tonight?
5: I want to see the defense. You know, I want to see just how well they tackle, how well they're not going to do in terms of defense. You're not going to see a lot of menu from a play calling standpoint. We want the guys to be able to go out, play fast, play physical, really set a tone early in this ball game. I know we don't have a lot of our frontline guys playing in this ball game, but for the guys who are shooting up in the starting of the game, this is a great opportunity to showcase your skill set. Go out and autograph your work if you play in this ball game.
2: Logan, what do you want to see tonight?
6: Man, I want to see people like tackle, block, the old school like Pop Warner install days. Remember that, Fletch?
5: Oh,
6: just
5: yeah.
6: Like, who can tackle, who can block? Because that's what this is all about, man. Fundamental football. The game plan is simple. It's straightforward. Play fast, play physical. Put that audition out on tape for everyone to see.
2: Here we go. Opening kickoff. It's brought to you by FanDuel. Make every moment more with FanDuel, an official partner of the Washington Commanders. Jake Moody's going to take the first kickoff duty here. We have a kicking competition this summer. The field goals are what's going to really be in focus for Dan Quinn and company. Jake Moody and an undrafted free agent, Drew Stevens. Moody's going to be kicking left to right. Oh, the old school uniforms are back, too. I forgot all about it. Look at Washington in the burgundy jerseys and white pants.
5: Look, I'm used to seeing them now. Yeah. They look good. They look really good.
2: Deep for Miami, Jalen Wright. Right in front of the goal line to our right. We are ready for the 2026 preseason. The referees not quite set. Here we go. They're going to give Jake Moody the opportunity to back up. Let's get the preseason on. All right, Moody is set. A couple steps to his left. And here we go. Ball is on its way. The kickoff, low line drive that gets fumbled at the 5-yard line. And Wright had to jump on it and field it at the 13-yard line. So that's a way to win a job at a kicking competition. He put a knuckleball on the opening kickoff that was mishandled by Miami.
5: And that's why you kick that type of ball. Now, we do have a penalty on this on the kickoff. Maybe it's a legal formation because the flag came out early. I don't know if it's on us or the Dolphins.
2: We would have pinned them deep here. Let's see what Brad Allen says. Yes, flag down at the 35-yard line, which indicates an illegal formation.
3: During the return, holding.
2: No.
3: Receiving team, number 25.
2: Wow.
3: That penalty is half the distance of the goal from the end of the play. It's first down, Miami.
2: So that's a way to start on special teams. Yeah. Bury them behind the 10-yard line.
5: Yeah, not the way you want to start a ball game off to start football, but it is from a defense standpoint. See if we can keep the Dolphins pinned back and really get after them.
2: Two members of the draft class out there to start. Your Sonny Styles, 7th overall pick. Joshua Joseph's 5th round pick. joined by others including Johnny Newton, Quan Martin's on the field, Leo Chenal, Fabian Moreau, who's back, an original draft pick of 2017. Dolphins are playing their starters as Malik Willis throwing on first down. It's a quick completion and a quick tackle by Fabian Moreau for a short gain. Malik Washington on the catch for Miami.
5: And from a defensive standpoint, Devontae Jones, you want to come out, just start the game, some simple calls, quarters coverage, just, hey, keep everything in front of you, simple defense, see if you can execute the calls, run, hit, make a solid tackle like you did right there.
2: Gain of four on the play, second and six at the 11 on the opening drive here. Play action from Malik Willis, designed rollout to the right, throws back to Washington on that side, carried out of bounds, but it's a first down for Miami out to about the 18-yard line, the catch by Washington.
5: As you can see, the Dolphins, this is a new system, first-year head coach in the NFL, Jeff Halley. They just brought in Malik Washington over here. He started this ball game where, and he'll expect to be the starting quarterback for the Miami Dolphins.
2: So here's Malik Willis now under center. Will Kaznark goes in motion. Here's the snap, little misdirection, handoff to the backfield. That's Devontae's play tonight. Yeah. They're getting a big extension in the offseason. Gain of about four, maybe five. Logan, this is a good test for these backups. They're getting the starters of Miami tonight.
6: Yeah, I think this is a great opportunity for these guys to prove themselves. You know, back in 2010, one of my first games was against the starting group for the Arizona Cardinals, and it really kind of sets the tone of what NFL football looks, feels, smells, tastes like.
2: Second down and five after the five-yard run by Achan on the opening drive here. 13:26 to go, first quarter. The first preseason game. Back to Achan. Slips through a hole on the right side of the line. Exploits it out to the 37-yard line. That is a gain of 13 for one of the best running backs in the league.
5: Yeah, and this one, so if you're Devontae Jones right now, you have to be disappointed with the last two plays because the Dolphins were able to get positive yardage when you had an eight-man front, solid defensive call, and the Dolphins are able to pre-shoot. It's early in the ball game. Defensive techniques are not where you want them to be right now.
2: Joseph's on one edge, Javonte John-Baptiste on the other, Johnny Newton, Ricky Barber, Shy Tuttle, the three in the center of the field as Willis is under center, new set of downs, first and 10 at the 37, play action, turns, looks, second, maybe third, he finds a wide open receiver on the far sideline. That is Caleb Douglas, who stepped out of bounds after he makes the catch into Washington territory. They're going to mark him down. But check that, there's a flag down. I think this one's coming back. That was a big play that's going to get erased.
5: I think he just caught the ball out of bounds.
2: He did. Yeah, he had plenty of room to make that catch.
5: He really did.
2: And he just stepped out of bounds with his right foot. That should have been a long completion.
5: Yeah,
2: I don't think he got both feet down.
5: Nah, that's
2: it's just a mistake.
5: It's a mental mistake right here. Because nice job by Willis going through his reads, too, and finding that void in that cover, too.
2: So Washington gets away with a lapse there that would have been a big play. It's going to be second and 10. I think the referees are looking at this to see if he tapped his feet before he went out of bounds. It looked like completion to me initially, and then he stepped out of bounds after he made the catch.
4: Pass, the game clock should have stopped at 12:40. Please set the game clock to 12:40.
5: But his heel looked like it came down out of bounds. His left heel.
2: He was right on the sideline. He was just like he lost his spot on the field, like he just didn't know where he was for a second.
5: Yeah.
2: Second and 10, they put the game clock back to 12:40 here. Second and 10 back to 38-yard line. Willis is under center. Dulcich goes in motion. Might be an offside on Tyler Owens. Achan gets off tackle to the left. Quan Martin picked him up and threw him down after about a 5-yard gain to the 48.
5: Well, Devontae Jones, you see him being a little bit aggressive. That time, he had Tyler Owens blitz on that call off the edge. Being a little bit more aggressive, expecting to run the play. And as you mentioned, excellent tackle by Quan Martin, who's in a battle for a starting job as well.
2: Yeah, we'll talk about the safety room. There's a lot of very competitive rooms. Safety is one of them after the addition of Nick Cross in the offseason. Third and five for Miami. They're at their own 43-yard line. Willis is in the gun. Achan is to his left. Two wide receivers to the right. Washington brings four. Willis has a good pocket. Throws to the far sideline. One-on-one. Wow, what a catch by Caleb Douglas over Antonio Hamilton. One-handed catch by the Dolphins receiver.
5: There's a pass. There's a flag on this play, too.
2: I think it's going to be on Hamilton. We'll see. That was an amazing catch by Caleb Douglas down to the Washington 29-yard line.
7: Yeah, they're not moving back.
4: Pass interference. Defense number 34. The penalties declined. The result of the play is a first down.
5: Yeah, that's just a slot fade route. And as you mentioned, a tremendous catch by the Miami Dolphins wide receiver. Not bad coverage by Hamilton. They called him for a P.I., but I didn't see a whole lot on that to warrant a pass interference.
7: Douglas is one of the 13 members of Miami's rookie class. He's a third-round pick out of Texas Tech. New set of downs as they convert to the Washington 29. We're 3.5 minutes into the first quarter on the opening drive. Here's Willis looking to the near sideline. Malik Washington makes the catch and knocked down immediately by Tyler Owens. That's a gain of about 3.
5: Well, the thing, I wonder if Hapley said, hey, we had that joint practice against the Commanders. It didn't really go that well. Offense didn't look good at all. And that's why he has his starter, guys who go start for this offense out here right now playing. He said, hey, we want to see you guys play much better, get in the rhythm. And so far, they're answering that question.
7: Now, he's at his press conference before the joint practice. I'll tell you what he said in a moment. Second down at 7, the 26-yard line. Under 11 minutes to go here, first quarter. But a long opening drive for Willis and company. Steps up, has to run away from the rush, and slides down in front of Sonny Styles. Right at the 20, he's going to be short of the first down by a yard. So it'll be 3rd and 1. When Hapley was asked, are you going to play your starters? He looked at the reporter and he said, we're too young not to. Yeah, everybody needs to play here. This is a team that has 13 draft picks. Do the numbers on that. If they all made the team, that's a quarter of the team as a draft class.
5: Well, I tell you, I mean, the Miami Dolphins, they cut a lot of players, a lot of dead cap, traded away Waddle, got rid of Tua. So they got a lot of dead cap space. So they have to have a young football team.
7: They converted on 3rd and 5. Here's 3rd and 1 at the Washington 20 on the drive that started inside their own 10. Handoff right up the middle. Achane, head down. He's able to drag 2 defenders, and a 3rd effort gets inside the 15. So that's a gain of 6 on 3rd and 1. Logan, what are you seeing down there from the D-line?
6: Yeah, I definitely think that when you look at this format in terms of plays called, it's a lot of quick outs, a lot of comebacks. They definitely are prepping kind of this Durante Jones cover 4. And it's putting, again, it's allowing them to stay in good down and distance. The other thing, they're in a 34 front right now, Fletch, but they are playing more of a penetrating style. And as you know, playing here, like, those guys are traditionally 2-gap players. Again, just a difference in philosophy, but again, leading to some creases.
7: Get your thoughts on that, London, in a moment. 1st and 10 at the 14. 2 straight third down conversions for Miami on the opening drive. It's been a successful one for them so far. Handoff Achane pops to the right side. Leo Chanel, ankle tackle, but he got inside the 10. He is slippery. Gain of 7.
5: Yeah, you know, it's a lot of 3-4 defense. Some are what you would call 2-gap base, but then there are also 3-4 defense that are 1-gap penetrators, play a lot what you consider maybe an under flump, and even you can play those one-gap type defense. Think about us. I see us playing a lot of 2 shells, so it's still just a 7-man front. That's why the Dolphins are having a little bit of success running the football.
7: We're going to call this 2nd and 4 at the Washington 7. In motion, Greg Dulcich. Willis is under center. 2 wide receivers to the right. Play action, rolling to the left, design. Stops, throws, gets yanked, stays on his feet. It was nearly a horse collar tackle, but he stayed on his feet. There is a penalty flag that's been thrown here as Willis tried to escape the rush and got out of bounds around the 4-yard line. Let's see what Brad Allen says.
4: Personal foul. Horse collar. Defense, number 55. After this, it's to the goal. Automatic. First down.
7: That's Brian. It's Byron Cowart. He's 30 years old. He's on his 8th team. He was just signed this week, getting an opportunity out there. So the penalty will give the Dolphins a 1st and goal. They're going to mark it right around the 2.5-yard line. This started inside their own 10 after a great kickoff. The Dolphins have walked down the field. They've held the ball for more than 6 minutes on the opening drive. 1st and goal, I formation for Willis under center. 1 wide receiver to left. They're going to try to run it in with Achane. Gets to the goal line. 2nd effort. They're going to mark him down inside the 1.
5: Yeah, and I've talked about, hey, not the ideal spot where you want to start your first offensive play backed up in your own end zone. But this has been an impressive drive by the Miami Dolphins. They got first-year offensive coordinator over here, Bobby Sloak. He was once a coordinator with the Houston Texans, and he was my assistant linebacker coach here in Washington. So Bobby has to be happy with the way his offense has moved the ball on this opening drive of the game.
7: Nearly 7 minutes of the first quarter gone here on the opening drive, and the Dolphins trying to punch one in. 2nd and goal at the 1. Willis under center. The back is Achane. They hand it off to him, puts his head down, crosses the goal line. Touchdown, Miami.
5: This tough power inside run football, nothing fancy about it.
6: also say, guys, man, this offensive line from Miami is a bunch of big dudes down here. Like, yep. 350 across the board, looks like.
7: Caden Proctor, first-round pick. Patrick Paul, brother of Chris Paul, playing on the left side. Aaron Brewer, longtime pro. First-round pick Austin Jackson out there. They've got a kicking competition down there, too, with a couple of familiar names who've been through the carousel here of kickers, Riley Patterson and Zane Gonzalez.
5: Oh, both kicking. Those guys.
7: Yeah. It's Patterson's going to get the first opportunity here for the extra point. So Miami goes over 7 minutes on the opening drive. Extra point up and good. 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

0: This is Washington Commanders football.
1: Miami put their starters out on the field. Washington's resting most of theirs tonight here in preseason game number one. And the ones versus the twos was favorable to Miami as they take their opening drive, 93 yards for a touchdown, one-yard touchdown run. Devon Achane, 7-0 Dolphins here in preseason game number one. The Washington offense is going to get the ball for the first time coming up here. Riley Patterson has the ball teed up for the kickoff to our right. First opportunity, a kickoff return, River Craycraft and Jerome Ford. There's been a rotation throughout the summer about who's going to be the new kick returners. Ball's in the air, and it's going to be Ford fielding it at his own two-yard line right outside the numbers. 10, 15, 20, 25, hit at the 30 and down there. And that's where Marcus Mariota and some of the projected starters for opening day will be out there. Brandon Coleman, who takes over for the injured Laremy Tunsil.
2: Yeah, this definitely be watching that. I'm assuming that the Miami Dolphins will take the same kind of mindset and play a bunch of their starters on defense like they did on offense, and I think that's the case.
1: Well, there's Chop Robinson on the field, Quince Orchard native. Gaithersburg native, went to Quince Orchard High School, former first-round pick. Yep, starters are out there for Miami. Mariota's under center. The running back is the rookie, Katron Allen. Here's the snap, play action. Mariota under pressure, steps under one, throws, lobs one towards Treylon Burks, who tried to adjust to it, dove for the ball, but it was incomplete.
2: Yeah, and he had a wide-open Trey Burks. Burks had a step or two on the defensive back. The Miami Dolphins came right out of the gate with the blitz, but you saw Marcus Mariota under center, play action, take a shot. Expect to see a lot of this from this offense this season.
1: Second down and 10 at the 29-yard line. Washington moving left to right. Burgundy jerseys, white pants. Dolphins in their white jerseys, aqua pants. Mariota started tonight. Jaden Daniels will not play. Neither will Terry McLaurin. We have to wait a week at least to see the debut of Stephon Diggs. Here's a handoff. Katron Allen, rookie out of Penn State, bounces off of one tackler, puts his head down. We have a flag down.
2: Legal formation.
1: Yep.
2: On us. I think the tight end was covered up by the receiver on the line of scrimmage. Burks and center didn't seem like they were on the same page.
1: Let's see if Jeff Hafley's going to accept this, the new head coach of the Dolphins. It would be third and about 7, or they could make it 2nd and 15. That's their choices here.
3: Illegal formation, offense. The tight end was covered up. That penalty is declined. It brings up 3rd down.
1: So that's, they're going to allow the 3-yard run to last. It's 3rd and 7.
2: And that's what you don't want to see, procedural pre-snap penalties, alignment, especially from two veteran players, second play of the game, and you get a illegal formation. You have to know who's on, who's off, so you don't have that type of situation.
1: We're going to call this 3rd and 8 at the 31. Washington's defense was out there on the field for over 7 minutes. Now Ben Sinnott moves to the right of Andrew Wiley. Snap to Mariota. They'll throw off the blitz coming from Miami. Mariota has time and finds De'Ami Brown down the far sideline into Miami territory. Out of bounds and around the 47-yard line. First down, Commanders.
2: And this starts by Mariota being able to set the protection correct. Miami Dolphins show 7 across the board, showing that they're coming out with a pressure. He brings Ben Sinnott in. Just buys a little bit more time. Max Pro, you get one-on-one with De'Ami Brown on the corner, and he's able to make a play.
1: Gain of 22 on the pass completion to Brown. Under 7 minutes to go here, first quarter, 7-0 Miami. Washington has the ball for the first time. They're on the move in Dolphins territory at the 47. Handoff Allen. Ran behind Chris Paul. The edge was set by Chop Robinson. He just had nowhere to go, and he's tackled for no gain.
2: The run game is something we definitely want to see. Something's going on with Mariota.
1: He has gone down immediately. He's sitting on the logo, and the training staff has run onto the field to attend to Marcus Mariota.
2: Yeah, this is he went down the play before as well.
4: He took a shot. Play, yeah, absolutely. Stuck in there, delivered that ball, but yeah, maybe it's related to that.
1: We're going to take a quick break here while the training staff attends to Marcus Mariota. We'll give you an update on his condition in a moment. 6:35 to go here. First quarter, injury timeout, 7-0 Dolphins. This is the Washington Commanders Radio Network.
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1: Back at Northwest Stadium, 2nd and 9 for the Commanders. Sam Hartman in at quarterback. We'll get an update on Marcus Mariota in a moment here. 6:19 to go, first quarter. Hartman rolling to his right on a design rollout. Didn't like what he saw. Takes off for the sideline. Boy, he is run down from behind by Willie Gay after a short gain of maybe one to the 45. Marcus Mariota walked off of the field after the last play, straight into the blue medical tent. Is there anything you can add from down there, Logan?
4: As of right now, no. He's in the medical tent still. They haven't consulted the visual. They have a TV down here to kind of look at the injury. They haven't done that, so I'll update you when we find out.
1: Yeah, it looked like a leg injury, potentially knee, but I don't want to really speculate here. We'll get some information when we get it. 3rd and 8 at the 45 for Hartman now, who's under center. Allen is next to him. 3 wide receivers to the left, McCaffrey, Burks, and Sinnott. He's going to throw here. Plenty of time in the pocket. Throws underneath to Allen. He's going to have to break a tackle to get a first down. He won't be able to do it. He is pulled down on the outside by the corner or safety Zane Anderson for a short gain. And Washington is going to choose to punt on 4th and 7 from the 45.
2: I was wondering if they were going to elect to go for this, given, you know, we've already crossed the 50, but I guess maybe we want to get a look at our special teams unit, let some guys, some young guys cover some kids too. So that may be what Coach Izzo and also Dan Quinn are thinking.
1: Matt Hawk is going to punt tonight. Trustway will hold on all kicks, but Matt Hawk is going to punt tonight. Gets this one off, high end over end. This one's not going to be fielded. Hits at the 5-yard line, takes a Washington bounce, and it is down there by the long snapper, Tyler Ott. So, second terrific special teams moment of the night for Washington. So, they're going to bury the Dolphins back deep in their own end. Miami leads 7-0, 4:48 to go first quarter at Northwest Stadium. 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
1: 7-0 Miami. They get the ball for the second time here. 4:48 to go first quarter. Marcus Mariota will get an update from Logan in a moment. They just showed that the Maryland football team is here in attendance. Want to wish the Terps luck in their season. They start against Hampton on September 5th. Good luck to Coach Loxley and the Terps.
2: Big year for Coach.
1: First and 10 at the 5 for Miami. Second time they're starting a drive and two drives inside their own 10-yard line. First one ended up with a 93-yard touchdown drive. It's Quinn Ewers and the backups in now for Miami. Starts with a pass on the far sideline. Good coverage on the outside. He was looking for the running back, Jalen Wright, out of the backfield. A flag is down here. It's going to be a false start. That was an incomplete pass. We'll see what Dan Quinn chooses to do here. It'd only back him up a couple yards.
2: I think you decline the penalty, put him in second and long.
3: Illegal formation. Tight end was covered up on the line of scrimmage. That penalty is declined. It's second down.
1: Logan, you saw Marcus Mariota leave the field. What do you know?
4: Yeah, he got out of the tent, unclipped his pads right away, and then hooked up with the medical staff, went into the locker room. So, obviously, going in for further evaluation.
1: All right, so we'll wait and hear what the situation is with him. He got injured on Washington's opening drive. A big run play with a giant hole in the middle of the field. That is Jalen Wright, the fourth-round draft pick of 24, busting through the center of the line. That is a big gain out to the 17-yard line and a first down for the Dolphins.
2: That's another situation that really gets you frustrated. As a defense, you got the Dolphins backed up. It's a second and long situation. You got to feel like they're going to run the football, which they do. And it's just this is just simple power run play. Got to know who the cutback player is. That time we didn't have a cutback defender.
1: Gain of 14, play action out of an I formation on first down. Ewers throws into a spot. Tutu Atwell is not on the same page, and that's incomplete.
2: Yeah, Tutu Atwell broke outside. Quinn Ewers threw the ball inside, and as you mentioned, not on the same page. But just going back to that run play that the Dolphins had before there, that was a gap scheme, Logan, what we call a power,
4: yep,
2: power old scheme. And nobody's there for the cutback. You get one of the either off-ball linebacker or a safety needs to be there for that cutback. There was nobody there, and that led to the big run.
1: Second down and 10. Miami's at their own 18-yard line. 4:04 to go here, first quarter, and the Dolphins lead 7-0. Ewers has an empty backfield. He's in the gun. Two wide receivers to the right, three to the left. He's going to throw pumps to the right. Resets, looks back over the middle, has to dump it off to Jalen Tolbert, who's got a lot of field in front of him. Caught at the 25, racing down the Washington sideline and out of bounds near the 45-yard line. They had him covered, and Ewers was able to have enough time to turn and find Tolbert wide open.
2: Yeah, he had a lot of time. That time you go with a four-man rush play, zone coverage behind it. But as that play extends, guys uncover, and there was really no pressure on Ewers, and that allowed him to find Tolbert back across the field.
1: Miami's gained 131 yards here in the first quarter. We still got 3.5 to go. First and 10 at the 44-yard line. Ewers, handoff right up the middle. Another big hole. That's Ollie Gordon busting into Washington territory to the 46-yard line. That's a gain of 9.
2: Yeah, I want y'all to understand this, and I know the fans, they're listening to this and they're hearing all these yards that the Dolphins are getting. This is a true vanilla scheme that we're rolling out right now defensively. This is not the scheme that you will see come November 13th when we play the Philadelphia Eagles in Philadelphia. It'll be a much more aggressive scheme than what we're showing right now.
1: Second and 1 at the 46. Ewers goes under center. Gordon is his back. And he moved early. That's a false start. Back up Miami 5 yards.
2: Yeah, so, you know, don't get too discouraged. Although we want to play this
3: offense, number 84, 5-yard penalty. Still second down.
2: Want to play these base coverages, base schemes, kind of, you know, simple schemes a lot better. This is not going to be the scheme that we're going to open up and play.
1: Still don't want to give up a bunch of
2: chunk plays. No. Absolutely. So I'm not disregarding that, but I'm just saying I don't want to hear a bunch of people jumping on Twitter and all the sports talk radio like same old defense, get gas and all that type of stuff. Slow your roll.
1: Second down at 6 as the ball's moved back to their own 49-yard line. Ewers is in the gun, flanked by two backs. He's going to hand off Ollie Gordon, met in the backfield, got out of one tackle, and then thrown down by Ricky Barber as he crosses the 50 to the 48. And it'll bring up a third and about 2.5, maybe 3.
2: And Logan, A lot of just basic schemes by us. I would expect a basic scheme right now. Maybe some type of cover one. Maybe you have a robber in the middle. If you desire to bring pressure, just a five-man rush and play man-to-man with this third and short situation.
4: Yeah, I'll tell you, Fletch, it seems like we're not pulling all the levers here because intentionally, like you said. So, yeah.
12: Third down and three. Dulcich went in motion. Ewers in the gun, takes the snap. Washington brings four. He's got time, throws to the far sideline, and that one is dropped. Jalen Reagor cannot bring it in. He was running out of room. Antonio Hamilton was in coverage, and now Miami has a choice. It looks like they're going to take the opportunity to go for it on a fourth and three.
2: Yeah, they and this is all this is. These are great situations to get real game reps in. You know, you try to rep all these things in practice. Your third and one situation, fourth and one situation. Now you get a real game experience. You get see some young guys, see if they can go out and execute.
12: Fourth and three on the edge, John Baptiste and Joseph. Let's see if they can make a play. Dulcich goes in motion. Ewers is in the gun. Wright is his back to his left. Here's the snap. Ewers pumps, looks. He's going to try to run out of the pocket, and he won't get through it. Sandwiched between Johnny Newton and Ricky Barber. That's a turnover on downs.
2: That's just great defense. It starts on the coverage end. Guys being disciplined, being exactly where they're supposed to be. And as you mentioned, the pressure got to Ewers. He had no choice but to step up. We were able to get it before he got the first down.
12: So Washington gets a stop. They'll get the ball near midfield with 1:42 to go in the first quarter here at Northwest Stadium. Miami leads 7-0. 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
12: 42 to go, first quarter, 7-0 Dolphins. Sam Hartman and company take over at their own 47-yard line after a turnover on downs on a stop as Quinn Ewers tried to escape the pocket. Katron Allen, big run up the middle, hits a hole, breaks off a tackle, couldn't quite keep his balance, and he was able to get all the way down to the 47 of Miami in a gain of six.
2: Hey, that's the Fat Man. Nice little, just a power run, Logan. I know you got to love this type of run from the Fat Man.
4: Yeah, a little duo right there. Double teams across the board. Nice base block by the tight end, and hats on hats, Fletch. That's what we got to do.
12: Sixth-round pick out of Penn State. He's the all-time leading rusher at Penn State from Norfolk, Virginia. They got high hopes for him. Dan Quinn had said he wanted to see him break those tackles. Here's a snap to Hartman on second and four. His arm was hit as the ball came forward. They are blowing it dead. It is incomplete. They are blowing it dead. His arm was going forward as it got hit, so it's going to bring up a third and three.
2: I think he was going to go to Luke McCaffrey, and Luke actually did a nice job of running just an option route, and he was open, creating a little bit of separation. But as you mentioned, Hartman got a little bit of pressure in his face, and the Dolphins, they brought a linebacker on a blitz.
12: Hartman's on the field here early in the game as Marcus Mariota got hurt on Washington's first offensive drive. Here's a snap to Hartman on a 3rd and 3. Steps up, time throws over the middle. That's a strike to Treylon Burks. Gets it down to the Miami 30. There's another flag on the field. It looks like it's going to be against the Dolphins' position. Hold. It'll be a first down, Washington.
3: Fire for the pass. Holding. Defense, number 27. That penalty is declined. The result of the play is a first down.
12: Trey, 16-yard gain. Nice throw by Hartman.
2: Trey's looked really good. Trey Burks. Hartman, I know he made that nice throw to Burks, but if he goes to Jerome Ford on the rail route out of the backfield, he gets a touchdown because he had a step on Rodriguez. Actually, probably two.
12: Under a minute to go here, first quarter, 7-0 Miami. New set of downs for Washington at the Dolphins' 30-yard line. Katron Allen in the back. Gets the call up the middle, just nowhere to go. Hitting the backfield and just dives forward to get back to the line of scrimmage.
2: Yeah, I think this is a good time to talk about this receiver battle that's going to take place. We know who the kind of guaranteed spots are. You got Terry, you got Steph Diggs. Antonio Williams has done a great job.
12: Jalen Lane's the primary punt returner.
2: Punt returner, but Trey Burks, he's done a really nice job. Luke McCaffrey's done a really nice job. Bringing De'Ami Brown back, and he has that vertical speed. So it's going to be a challenge to make this this team as a receiver.
12: There goes McCaffrey in motion on a 2nd and 10 at the Dolphins' 30. Hartman's in the gun, 3 wide receivers to the left. He's going to throw, tries the right side. That one hits Allen, and it is broken up for an incompletion. Nice play by Willie Gay Jr., the linebacker for Miami. It's going to bring up 3rd and 10 with 8 seconds to go in the quarter.
2: Yeah, I don't know how many balls Fat Man called at Penn State, but that ball was pinpoint, Logan, by Sam Hartman, exactly where it needed to be.
4: Very nice. Not a huge thing in his quiver at Penn State. More of a rusher, obviously, but if he's going to play in the league, that's something he's got to cultivate.
2: Yeah, you got to be able to catch that ball out of the backfield, especially when it's right on you.
12: Another 3rd down here on this drive. 8 seconds to go in the quarter. 3rd and 10 at the Miami 30-yard line. Jerome Ford in the backfield. Flares out a few chip blocks. Here's Hartman throwing over the middle. That one sailed over the head of De'Ami Brown, and it is picked off inside the 10-yard line. Picked off by Marco Wilson. So an interception by Sam Hartman is what's going to bring the first quarter to an end. The Dolphins, for the 3rd time in this game, are going to start inside their own 10. And after one, they have a 7-0 lead. This is the Washington Commanders Radio Network.
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1: First quarter stats presented by One Life Fitness, where every journey is welcome. The Dolphins outgained Washington 144-50 in the first quarter. They had 70 passing yards and 74 rush yards. Commanders managed just 11 on the ground. Miami dominated time of possession 10-12 to 448. The touchdown came on the opening drive, a 93-yard drive. It was a Devon Achane one-yard touchdown run, and the quarter ended with the lone turnover of the first quarter. Sam Hartman threw an interception inside the 10.
2: And he had a wide open De'Ami Brown on about a 15-yard dig. Just an errant throw by Hartman led to that interception.
1: So the Dolphins started their own 8-yard line with a 7-0 lead to start the second quarter. Quinn Ewers in, handoff, Jalen Wright drags Ricky Barber outside the 10 to the 13-yard line, and a gain of 5. You were talking about the receivers before the quarter ended, Logan. I want to bring you in on that, too. They have too many to keep. So how are you kind of looking at that competition right now?
4: So I'm looking at it in the same way you guys probably are. I think we've gotten really talented. Obviously, the 2, the 1, 1A, Terry, Stephon Diggs, and I think that the other guys are kind of in better now, and everyone is playing well. That's why the battle's so fun, Fletch and Bram, like, because sometimes you're like, oh, this guy's not playing well, whatever. It's great to see everybody moving to the forefront, and it's going to be interesting to see what happens when the music stops.
1: Second and 6 at the 12-yard line. I formation for Ewers. Handoff. That one was blown up in the backfield. Barber had a lot of penetration. So did Shy Chuttle, who's had a very, very good camp for them. That's a loss of 1. It'll bring up 3rd and 7.
2: Yeah, coaches have talked a lot about Shy Chuttle. He's a veteran guy, playing that nose, backing up Sato at the nose tackle position. Dan Quinn has mentioned Chuttle a bunch of times about the way he's played in this camp.
1: They're 1:10 into the second quarter, 7-0 Miami. Here comes a 3rd and 7. Dolphins at their own 11, moving left to right. Wright's the back next to Ewers in the gun. Here's the snap. Washington brings 4, play a game up front. Ewers has time. Lobs one up ahead. Easily picked off by Quan Martin at the 35-yard line. That sailed on Ewers. Easiest interception of Quan's career, and a turnover for the Commanders.
2: That was, like you said, the easiest interception of his career. This is a situation where you're almost like the center fielder back there in baseball, and you get an infield pop up. He's just like, all right, let me go and catch it. That's what Quan did right there.
1: Good moment for him. We'll talk about the safeties when we get on the other side of the break. 13:35 to go here, second quarter, 7-0 Miami, but Washington has the ball at the Miami 35. You're listening to Washington Commanders football.
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1: Tonight's game is presented by American Military University. Preferred military rate keeps tuition at just $250 per credit hour for undergraduate and master's tuition. Off a Quan Martin interception, the Commanders have the ball at the Miami 35-yard line. 1st and 10, Sam Hartman, handoff right up the middle. That is the undrafted rookie, Robert Henry. Head of steam through the middle and a gain of 11. And he's another one of those rookies that's really stood out at camp.
2: Yeah, that started with the push and the movement by the offensive line. A couple double team blocks. Getting up to the second level on the linebackers. And as you mentioned, Henry coming downhill, making things happen. He was very impressive as last season at UTSA.
1: Shifts on the offensive line. Trent Scott has started to guard, is now at right tackle. Andrew Wiley stays in. The center of the line is completely different from the first couple of drives. Hartman now 1st and 10 at the Miami 24. Back to the ground. Henry looking for room. Scat back style. Hop, step, and a jump. Gets to the 20-yard line. Got positive yardage. Gain of 4.
2: He did. And I looked at Henry against the Texas A&M. Now, UTS San Antonio is where he played.
1: Yep.
2: But he had 177 yards rushing and 2 touchdowns against Texas A&M last season. He was impressive. So he's a guy, that running back room is really tough, but you know, hey, don't count him out with his ability.
12: They're going to give him some shots on kick return, too. They're trying to find a role for him. Second down at 6 at the 20-yard line. In motion, Colson Yankoff. Another player who's had a fantastic camp. Snapped to Hartman. Had to grab it with one hand. Time. Fires over the middle. That one is a strike to Van Jefferson. All the way down to the Miami 6-yard line. It'll be first and goal, Commanders.
2: And if you're Henry, you did a nice job. You saw what you can do running the ball in 2 consecutive plays. But that time, he did a nice job with the blitz pickup. Allowed Hartman enough time to find Van Jefferson. You want him playing the National Football League as running back, you better be at a pass block.
12: 11:50 to go here, second quarter. Washington on the doorstep, first and goal at the 6. They trail Miami 7-0. In motion, Jefferson just made the catch for the first down. Henry's the back. Luke McCaffrey outside the 10 to the left. Here's the snap, handoff Henry. Puts his head down, can't find a lot of room. Second effort and a push. He gets down to the 4-yard line. As we send it down to the sideline, Logan is...